Jones on bass, Wilbert Kirk on drums. And Bechet plays clarinet, soprano saxophone, and bass saxophone. This will be a lengthy listening set here at exactly 8:09. I'm Phil Schaap. This is WKCR-FM New York, 89.9 on the dial, and we are at 8:09 p.m. Sidney Bechet Radio.

such a man and said that low is the way. And I'm a natural born, a holy roller, they say. There's lots of lowbrows, highbrows, I'm telling you the fact. And many pop-eyed pots.

unless you know rhythm, unless you like music, unless you keep dancing, you can't live in Harlem. Unless you know girls who give kisses like girls do and tell lies that sound true, you can't live in Harlem. Life to you may be a good book or the radio, but once you swing in Harlem, you learn things the books don't know. Unless you know rhythm, unless you like dancing, unless you like music, now you can't live in Harlem. Unless you know rhythm, yeah. Unless you like music, yeah. Unless you keep dancing, well, babe, you can't live in Harlem. No. Unless you know girls who give kisses like girls do, yeah. And tell lies that sound true, you can't live in Harlem. No. Oh, life to you may be a good book or the radio, but once you swing in Harlem, you learn things the books don't know. Unless you know rhythm, yeah. Unless you

What a night, the rain and winds increased. And when everybody thought that it had ceased, lightning split the rain-swept night, each sinner shook with fright, and it ain't a fit night out for man nor beast.

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All the chickens and the geese each laid 14 eggs apiece, and it ain't a fit night.

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But the wind was blowing where that gal should have taken care, and it weren't a fit night out for a man.

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They sleep all day, then cabaret to the rhythm of the Broadway moon. Teachers, preachers, politicians, even broken down musicians pat their feet up on the street to the rhythm of the Broadway moon. Everyone is progressing.

We just had a very lengthy set of recordings that found us hearing Sidney Bechet as a member of Noble Sissle in his orchestra. We heard five tracks from two dates in 1931. Then we heard three tracks from a date in August of 34, three more tracks from March 11th of 1936, and then we heard three more titles, You Can't Live in Harlem, Tain a Night, Fit Night Out for Man or Beast, and Rhythm of the Broadway Moon from 1936. We're listening to an illustration of Sidney Bechet hiding out in the Great Depression. And the answer to this, so what am I trying to illustrate for you? It's 18 before 9, and my name is Phil Schaap. This is WKCR-FM New York. So the first and most important thing about this program is on Sidney Bechet. Bechet is as essential a figure to jazz as can be named. He is also as early as can be named. He's a New Orleans pioneer, a child prodigy who, playing clarinet and later soprano saxophone, exquisitely displayed the New Orleans traditions and the development late in the New Orleans period of lengthy individual improvisation, which he is as gifted about as anyone who I can name. He makes very essential records and does some rather important international touring in spreading the gospel of this new music jazz during its largest expansion period and its first display of its essential component that it's a movable feast, therefore it can survive. It can go places, expand its fan base, and be played by people who were not born in the 19th century. So that's Sidney Bechet. And we've illustrated some of the components of his record career from its dawn, including his very first record and his earliest Clarence Williams Blue 5 records, the parallel records or within that he made with Louis Armstrong present. And then we have moved on to a batch of recordings that are, as I just mentioned, illustrative of him hiding out in the Great Depression. And it's there that I stopped the music for a second because I want you to understand what I'm saying. He's not literally on the lam or truly in hiding. The Great Depression, still within recall of living people, is the economic calamity of the U.S. experience and arguably of any time. The magnitude of it, given our various economic setbacks now and in more recent memory, there was a marginal recession in the 80s. There was, of course, at the beginning of this century, a 1-2 punch of the dot-com collapse, followed by the retrenchment of economics because of 9/11. And there have been others. There was one in the early 60s. And, of course, there was one in the early 70s as well, and then there was the gas crisis. I'm not trying to give you a crash course in a century of economics from a U.S. perspective. What I am trying to say is that the Great Depression that has its start with the stock market crash in October of 1929 and lingers here in its U.S. Way into our involvement in World War II. So it's really almost, it's over 12 years. So the point I'm trying to raise is that the entertainment industry, at least some aspects of it, such as bands and ballrooms and places to perform live and record dates, disappeared somewhat from a very fertile and upbeat time in the 1930s. And then with the economic collapse, that world disappeared. And you might have been a worker in that world. And what you did and what you might be able to try to do is a huge dilemma that was faced by untold millions, and certainly in this one specific, many thousands. And what you might do is find a place where you could earn a living. And it would be preferable to earn a living playing music than not playing music, if playing music is what you were doing and what you wish to do. But to play music as it had been played when times was good, wasn't an option. Most of the big bands of the jazz age went broke.
Many of the venues went broke. But there were some people who were so successful, such names, that even though they were earning less, they were able to keep on performing during the Great Depression. Band leaders. Let's take, as an analogy here, Gene Krupa. He's the drummer that you probably know for his own career, his association with Roy Eldridge, and most prominently his association with the Benny Goodman success of the swing era. What did Gene Krupa do in the earlier years of the Great Depression? He played for Buddy Rogers. Now, who the hell was Buddy Rogers? Well, Buddy Rogers was the beau of a very rich woman who had been the primary movie screen star of the silent era and had founded the corporation United Artists, co-founded. Her name was Mary Pickford. She had oodles of money, and the Great Depression did not affect her super richness. And in fact, her particular entertainment industry, the films, actually did well in the Great Depression. She made more money. Her husband, they briefly were married, Buddy Rogers, her beau, he wanted to have a big band. And it really didn't matter that it couldn't make money. She would pay for it. So Gene Krupa played for Buddy Rogers. And then when the coast was clear, he went with Benny Goodman. The rest is history. Well, Sidney Bechet came back from Europe in December of 30 as we were days away from entering the worst economic year to date. And if 1931 isn't, then 1932 is. And so Bechet found this really relic of a pre-jazz time. He wasn't that old. He was in his 40s, who had been a Broadway star and a paramount figure to black entertainment, cutting into, as the omni-American principle is displayed,

And Sidney Bechet is a from scratch improviser. He's got a lot of soprano saxophone early and some clarinet late in Bandana Days. He's got a lot of clarinet on I'm Just Wild About Harry. And he's wailing on soprano saxophone on his feature number, Dear Old Southland. I'd actually previously announced these titles, but I wanted you to hear them separately. So I've retrenched my position on it. These are from April 14th, 1937. These are the only recordings with Bechet, or only record dates with Bechet as a member of the Noble Sissel Orchestra, in which Sissel does not sing. We hear Wendell Cully, Demas Dean, Clarence Brereton, and Chester Burrell as a brass section with Burrell on trombone and the others trumpet. The saxophone section is Ramon Ucera, Jerome Don Pasquale, James Tolliver, and Gil White. White and Tolliver on tenors. Pasquale and Ucera play altos in the section. Erskine Butterfield is on piano. Jimmy Miller on guitar. Jimmy Jones on bass. Wilbert Kirk on drums. Sidney Bechet is featured on both clarinet and soprano saxophone and is heard primarily at the end of these records touching his bass saxophone. These are his last records with the full Noble Sissel Orchestra. And while Bandana Days and I'm Just Wild About Harry are throwbacks to Sissel's earlier Black Broadway triumphs, he does not sing these songs. And we're going to hear a lot of Sidney Bechet and then even more of it on what would be a perennial feature for him, Dear Old Southland.

0: So we concluded in our Sidney Bechet program this evening on traditions and swing with about an hour's worth of orchestral music by the Overlooked Noble Sissel Orchestra. It's overlooked in terms of jazz big band literature, but it nevertheless was a prominent orchestra in Europe in the jazz age, and it had success, meaning it existed and had some prominence even, in the tougher early years of the Great Depression, and it was still ongoing when the swing era started and brings Sidney Bechet to a period where we're more or less breaking away in terms of our music here in the late 30s, when the success of jazz in the swing era, primarily played by big bands very much like the ones you were just listening to, allowed Bechet to return to not only combo jazz, but New Orleans music. And he would become an essential figure, I would argue the most primary, of what is in retrospect called the New Orleans Revival, and that this is pivotal to the balance of his life and the greatest successes of his career in terms of visibility and acclaim. He would be prominent in this regard in the States for a decade, and then at the end of the 1940s would begin performing again in Europe, where he had gone first during 1919, and eventually he would move to France, where he would live the balance of his life. Bechet was short-lived and died at the age of 62, on his 62nd birthday, I might add, May 14, 1959, of cancer. He was a superstar in his final decade on the European front in particular, in general rather, and in France in specific. But he was still in the States, a highly regarded jazz artist who did make trips here in both 1951 and 1953. So the Sissel period is an overlooked aspect that nevertheless covered a large number of years in Bechet's career. And previously we had heard the 1931 and 34 and 36 records. We heard now from April 14th of 1937, the very last records that he made with the full Noble Sissel Orchestra. Wendell Cully, Demas Dean, Clarence Barrett in trumpets with Chester Burrell on trombone. Four saxes, Ramon Yucera, Jerome Down Pasquale, James Tolliver, Gil White. The rhythm was Erskine Butterfield, Jimmy Miller, Jimmy Jones, the bassist, Jimmy Jones, and Wilbert Kirk on drums. Bandana Days was heard in two takes. Brereton was the trumpet soloist, and Bechet is heard both on soprano and on clarinet. When I'm Just Wild About Harry, there's a tenor solo that I'm going to take a bold guess and say it's James Tolliver, but I don't know. Bechet is featured on clarinet and extensively. And then on soprano, he is heavily featured, indeed, the showcase artist of Dear Old Southland. This is the one heard in just one take with Brereton, the growl plunger muted trumpeter. So we heard Sidney Bechet today. I remarked at the outset of the show that that enough is its explanation. If you hear Sidney Bechet on a jazz program or on a music program, if you're lucky enough just to hear Sidney Bechet, it's great. If it's a concept or presentation, so much the better. That I often have played Sidney Bechet on Traditions and Swing, the show that's ending now, is a known fact, and doing more of it is a better fact. But I did, in fact, was inspired to do a Sidney Bechet show today because the records I played, all of them, all of the records played since 6 p.m. My current young students who are jazz performers for degree programs, including master's programs, none of them had heard any of them. And while they had some reverence for the name Sidney Bechet, obviously what these records represent in terms of the evolution and emergence and development and presentation of jazz could be unknown to them. And very sadly, that the wonder of the music is unknown to them. And so citing a creed here at KCR from even before my time, this stuff needs to be heard. So we heard some of it. And we concentrated on his earliest recordings, his recordings in those early times with Louis Armstrong, on the Great Depression era records with Noble Sissel, and as a storyline that he is in an essential period, essential position, in a position during this great period of jazz success commercially to restore us to the New Orleans roots. And as much a kickoff event to that was his appearance at Carnegie Hall with the Spirituals to Swing concert of December 23rd, 1938. We're going to close not with that music, but with him being announced from the stage of Carnegie Hall. And the voice is that of John Hammonds. It's a very little, very rare and little heard, therefore, piece of talk, not by me, that is how Sidney Bechet made his Carnegie Hall debut 75 years ago.
1: And to open it, it's a very important jazz. Sidney Bechet, probably one of the biggest star players in the world, and a real old-timer in the world of jazz. Bechet was playing blues and stomp and rag in New Orleans before most of us were born. And I would like to introduce Sidney Bechet and his New Orleans Sleepwalkers, which also features Tommy Lanier, who was the star trumpet in the old fine Fletcher Henderson band, James P. Johnson on piano, Dan Minor, who was the trombone player, and Joe Jones and Walter Bechet. Mr. Bechet.

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My name is Ale Diaz Pizarro, and this is a pre-recorded installment of Saturday Night at the Opera, set to air on August 12th of 2023. Now, I will be away for the next couple Saturday nights, as I will be back home in Mexico City, visiting family for the last leg of the summer, but I'll be back at the end of August, and of course, I will still be, I suppose, here in spirit and also in voice, in pre-recorded voice, but in voice nonetheless, for the next couple of weeks. Now, tonight, we'll be listening to Ariadne of Naxos, or Ariadne on Naxos, the Isle of Naxos, where she was famously abandoned by Theseus before being kind of picked up by Bacchus, or Dionysus, I suppose, would be more fitted to the Greek myth. But what makes Ariadne of Naxos special is not necessarily the plot of the kind of opera within it, but more the setting. So, of course, I'll give you a synopsis, but Ariadne of Naxos is set within a court where two different shows have been hired by the rich man that is hosting a dinner party there. And it's Ariadne of Naxos, an opera seria, as well as a harlequinade, or a clown show, or sort of burlesque show. You know, so you have something serious and something comic. However, a butler for the patron comes out and tells them that because the dinner party has run late, they will have to perform both works at the same time. And both works have to be performed because they both have already been paid for. And of course, the composer of the opera objects, which is a good view into just how reliant artistic pursuits at the time were on their patrons. But then, of course, what ensues is a ridiculous mishmash of serious opera with comic clownery. So it's an opera that breaks the fourth wall in that sense, because it doesn't break the fourth wall. Perhaps that's not the right term, because it doesn't. I mean, it acknowledges that it has an audience, but not in that sense. Perhaps a meta-literary, meta-operatic, meta-dramatic, a meta-opera would be the best way to sort of put it. Because it's an opera that, you know, sure enough, there's a serious opera in there somewhere, but the point is to comment on opera, to comment on art, and to comment on the two distinct traditions in opera that we see kind of reflected here. So Ariadne of Naxos reflects, I mean, the reason I've chosen to play this for you this Saturday is because I've been reading this book on opera history that uses Ariadne of Naxos as a late, or I suppose an early 20th century example of the two different traditions that shaped opera in, I believe, the 1700s, if I'm not too far off. One of those is, of course, the opera seria, which was mostly pioneered by composers like Christoph Willibald Gluck, and which thought that the Italians had begun to go too overboard with opera. They were too romantic, too ornamental, and so it was time to bring it back to a more measured, more serious form of music. And with it comes a new enthusiasm for Greek stories and Greek myths, because opera as a form of art or a genre, as I was talking about just a couple of weeks ago, opera springs from a renewed interest in the old myths and stories of ancient Greece, hence why the first opera is Orfeo, you know, Monteverdi, and the first proto-operas are all
Eurydice or Eurydice. So this new interest in Greek myths, that's what kickstarted opera to begin with. It's also what motivated Christoph Gluck when he sought out to make opera serious again. He, you know, famously composed Orfeo ed Euridice. There was also the various Iphigenie operas. And so Greek stories in opera have historically been tied with a push toward the traditional, the kind of serious. And so, of course, that is what Strauss is spoofing in Ariadne of Naxos, this kind of hyper-serious opera seria that stood in stark contrast to the comic operas that were the other operatic trend around the time that Gluck sought to make opera serious again. So what you see here is a meeting of the trends, the serious and the comical, the tragic and the farcical, kind of thrown together here by Strauss in what is purportedly a commentary on just how different the two trends were, even though they corresponded to one operatic world. So let's get now into this specific recording and then into the opera itself. This is a 1986 release on Deutsche Grammophon with Anna Tomoa Sinto as the prima donna or Ariadne, Agnes Balza as the composer, Kathleen Battle as Zerbinetta, Gary Lakes as the tenor or Bacchus, Herman Prey as a music master, Otto Schenk as the majordomo or the butler, Ewald Eichberger as an officer, Heinz Zednik as a dancing master, Gunther von Kahnen as a wig maker, Alfred Schrammick as a footman, Urban Malmberg as the harlequin, Josef Protschka as Scaramouche, Kurt Reidel as Trufaldino, Hans Sawyer as Brigella, Barbara Bonney as the Naiad, Helga Müller-Molinari as the Dryad, and Don Upshow as Echo. You'll also be hearing the Wiener Philharmoniker conducted by James Levine, with piano and musical assistance by Denis Gioc. Let's get now into the synopsis. The opera opens with a prologue, which actually the opera first started out as a 30-minute piece to be appended to a play adaptation of Le Bourgeois Gentilhomme, or The Bourgeois Gentleman, by the librettist. The librettist, of course, being, let me check once again, Hugo von Hofmannsthal. I find it hard to read it if I don't have his name right in front of me. But Hofmannsthal, who had previously worked with Strauss on Der Rosenkavalier, or The Knight of the Rose in 1911, sought to collaborate with him again, and originally Ariadne of Naxos was supposed to be appended to Hofmannsthal's adaptation of Le Bourgeois Gentilhomme. However, play and opera together proved to be unwieldy over 6 hours, which is ridiculous even, you know, and that even for a public accustomed to Wagnerian performances, the influence of which Strauss was heavily trending toward before this opera kind of got him back into the neo-baroque or neoclassical. And so the six-hour production of play and opera was scrapped, and in its place there was a prologue explaining the circumstances. So we'll first hear the prologue. The scene is the house of the richest man in Vienna, where a sumptuous banquet is being held. What we witness, however, is the bustle in another part of the house where preparations are in hand for the lavished postprandial entertainment, which the unnamed host, a generous patron of the arts, has ordered for his guests. First on the program is the heroic opera Ariadne, commissioned from a young composer for whom this performance represents his debut.
It is to be followed by a farce in the Italian buffo style, the inconstant Zerbinetta and her four suitors, and the evening is to end with a grand firework display. A vehement exchange between the butler and the music master, who is the teacher and mentor of the young composer, reveals the complete dependence of the artists on the whims of the patron. And it also gives some indication of the differences in aesthetic, philosophical, and social outlook, which make the people involved in the performance of the opera and the farce serious rivals for the favor of the public. Meanwhile, scenery is being erected. A wig maker has his ears boxed by the tenor. The prima donna makes mock of the singers in the farce. The dancing master predicts a triumph for the Zerbinetta. Zerbinetta herself receives one of her numerous admirers and catches the eye of the susceptible composer, who, already smarting at having been humiliated by a footman, boils over in rage at the idea of his beautiful opera being followed by an incongruous farce, only to be consoled when an enchanting new melody comes into his head in the midst of his distress. In short, the usual backstage chaos reigns and has just reached a climax when the majordomo returns to make an announcement. In order to save time, his lordship wishes to have the opera Ariadne and the Harlequinade performed simultaneously. The composer prays for death, but eventually agrees to make some cuts in his work. All concerned join in the discussion of how best to combine the two absurdly incompatible works, each advancing his or her opinion about the meaning and content of Ariadne's story. The composer, from believing that his world lay shattered about him, is brought round by Zerbinetta to the view that a moment is nothing, a glance is much, and intoxicated by her charms, suddenly sees everything differently now. Then she spoils it all by whistling her fellow comedians onto the stage and into the composer's sanctuary, and so he loses yet another of his illusions. Sort of cryptic synopsis here from the liner notes of the Deutsche Grammophon recording you're about to hear. And here is the prologue, after all that talking, of Richard Strauss' Ariadne auf Naxos.

That was the prologue to Richard Strauss' Ariadne of Naxos. You are hearing the 1986 recording released on Deutsche Grammophon with the Wiener Philharmoniker James Levine conducting and Denis Jacques on the piano and musical assistance. As the prima donna, or Ariadne, you're hearing Anna Tomova Sinto. As the composer, Agnes Balza. As Zerbinetta, Kathleen Battle. As the tenor, or Bacchus, Gary Lakes. As the music master, Hermann Prey. As the butler, or majordomo, Otto Schenk. As an officer, Ewald Eichberger. As the dancing master, Heinz Zednik. As the wig maker, Gunther von Kannen. As a footman, Alfred Schrammick. As the harlequin, Urban Malmberg. As Scaramouche, Josef Protschka. As Trufaldino, Kurt Reidel. As Brigella, Hans Sawyer. As the naiad, Barbara Bonney. As the dryad, Helga Müller-Molinari. And as echo, Don Upshaw. You are, of course, listening to Saturday Night at the Opera here on WKCR FM New York and WKCR HD 89.9 on the FM dial if you're tuned in on your radio, or WKCR.org if you're listening to us on our online stream. My name is Ale Diaz Pizarro, and this is a pre-recorded broadcast as I am away for the next couple of weeks in Mexico City. This is a broadcast originally set to air August 12th of 2023. Now, we've heard the prologue, which has set up the action, you know, the two performances, Ariadne and the Harlequinade, are to be performed at the same time, which no one is happy about. So now the clowns have taken over the stage and the performances are set to start. So let's hear now the synopsis for the opera proper. Let me start by giving you a background. And again, this is the synopsis written by Stefan Kohler, translated by Mary Whittall, that accompanies the Deutsche Grammophon release. The background to Ariadne of Naxos is that once upon a time, the kingdom of Crete exacted an annual payment of tribute from the kingdom of Athens. This tribute took the grisly form of a number of young men and maidens who, on arrival in Crete, were sacrificed to the Minotaur, a monster, half bull, half man, born of the union of Pasiphae, queen of Crete, with a bull. One year, the doomed party was led by the son of the king of Athens, Theseus, who was determined to slay the monster and thus free Athens of his terrible obligation. The Minotaur was kept in a labyrinth, but Theseus, having killed the beast, was able to find his way out of the labyrinth with the aid of a ball of wool given him by the daughter of Pasiphae, Ariadne, who had fallen in love with him. On leaving Crete with his companions, Theseus took Ariadne with him, promising to marry her, but when they made a brief halt on the island of Naxos for rest, he abandoned her there while she slept, and sailed on to Athens without her. The action of the opera Ariadne of Naxos begins at this point. That was some background. Let me give you the synopsis to the opera part of Strauss' meta-opera. When the curtain rises again, it is for the performance of the revised version of Ariadne, as it was thrown together in the utmost haste at the very end of the prologue. The composer's cuts have created gaps which the comedians are to fill with their performance. At least that was the idea, but in the event, Zerbinetta and her four companions intervene in the action of the opera without ultimately disrupting it. Ariadne, watched over by three nymphs, Naiad, Dryad, and Echo, awakens from disturbing dreams to an even more distressing reality. She can think of nothing but Theseus and his betrayal of her, and calls on death to come and release her from the suffering. The comedians are astonished and puzzled by her longing for death. Finally, Harlequin takes the initiative and attempts to console Ariadne with a song, the only outcome of which is to increase the passion with which she calls upon Hermes, the messenger of death. And as an aside here, that of course mimics the composer's own prayer for death in the prologue.
The comedians try once again to cheer her up with a song and dance, culminating in Zerbinetta's bravura aria, Sind wir nicht Frauen unter uns, which expounds her belief that there are plenty more good fish in the sea. Ariadne protests by withdrawing into her cave, leaving the stage free for the comedians to get on with their own play, a farce concerning the courting of Zerbinetta by four suitors, from which Harlequin emerges the victor. The intermingling of opera seria and opera buffa ends when the three nymphs return to the stage, greatly excited to announce the imminent arrival on the island of Bacchus. The young god, son of Zeus and Semele, has just escaped from his first adventure in love. He has been with Circe, the sorceress who first ensnares her lovers with magic potions and then turns them into animals, but her spells have been powerless over Bacchus. However, the experience has left a deep impression on him, and when he first sets eyes on Ariadne, he takes her for another Circe, while she supposes that he must be the god of death for whom she has so earnestly longed. The mystery of love soon overpowers and dissolves these misapprehensions, and they are both transfigured by new emotions. Even Zerbinetta's mocking is silenced. Ariadne's longing for death is transformed into a readiness to yield to love, and Bacchus is made fully conscious of his divinity for the first time. As the composer declared in the prologue, how else in the world could one become a god except through such an experience? The end of his opera, a love duet between Ariadne and Bacchus, proves him right. Let's get now into the opera portion of the meta-opera Ariadne of Naxos, composed by Richard Strauss. Let's turn it over to the music.

You just heard the trio between the Dryad, the Naiad, and Echo. You are listening to Strauss' Ariadne of Naxos here on Saturday Night at the Opera on WKCR FM New York and WKCR HD. My name is Ale Diaz Pizarro, and this is a pre-recorded broadcast set to air August 12th, 2023. I'll be away in Mexico City for the next couple of weeks to see family, but I will be back at the end of August and ready to bring you more opera. We've got about a half hour to go in Ariadne of Naxos. Let's get through to the end. Oh, and of course, you are listening to it's as good a break as any to announce the singers. You are hearing as the prima donna or Ariadne, Anna Tomova Sinto. You're about to hear as Bacchus Gary Lakes, as Zerbineta Kathleen Battle, as Harlequin Urban Malmberg, as Scaramouche Josef Pochka, as Trufaldino Kurt Reidel, as Brihela Hans Sawyer, as the Naiad Barbara Bonney, as the Dryad Helga Müller Molinari, and as Echo Don Upshaw. You're also hearing the Wiener Philharmoniker conducted by James Levine, and with Dennis Giac on the piano and musical assistance. Let's get back into the music now.

Richard Strauss, Ariadne of Naxos, Ariadne on Naxos. You heard a 1989 recording, if I'm not mistaken. 19, let me check. No, I believe it's a 1979. It was off by a few years. 1979 recording of Ariadne of Naxos with the Wiener Philharmoniker, conducted by James Levine, and with Denis Dziok on piano and musical assistance. You heard Anna Tomoa Sinto as Ariadne and earlier as the Prima Donna, Agnes Balza as the composer, Kathleen Battle as Zerbinetta, Gary Lakes as the tenor, and later Bacchus, Herman Prey as the music master, Otto Schenk as the speaking role of the majordomo, or the butler, Ewald Eichberger as an officer, Heinz Zednik as a dancing master, Gunther von Kannen as a wig maker, Alfred Schrammick as a footman, Urban Malmberg as a harlequin, Josef Proczka as Scaramouche, Kurt Reidel as Trufaldino, and Hans Sawyer as Brighella. You also heard Barbara Bonney as the Naiad, Helga Mueller Molinari as the Dryad, and Don Upshaw as Echo. 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This is a pre-recorded show originally set to air Saturday, August 12th of 2023. My name is Ale Diaz-Pizarro, and I'll be out for the, I mean, for this week and the next week, and then I'll be back. I'm just seeing some family in the interim. Now, for the remaining, what, hour or so, perhaps a little over an hour we have left, I, you know, if Ariadne of Naxos deals with the opposition between opera seria and opera buffa, or serious opera and comic opera, that was not the only tension in opera that Strauss would deal with throughout his life. Another one was between what was more important in a drama, the words or the music, which of course was a kind of storied dilemma in opera. You know, it was Salieri's first the words, then the first the music, then the words, or Prima la musica e poi le parole was the first opera to kind of try to deal with this issue. But it was, you know, it also, if opera has always sort of faced this, what's more important, the music or the words dilemma, it was intensely personal for Strauss himself, because he was accused by critics and his contemporaries of going even beyond Wagner and using an unwieldily large orchestra that opaque the singers or eclipse them. And so we'll listen now to as much as we can of his final opera, Capriccio, which is a treatise, or he called a sort of attempt at a dramaturgical treatise that aims to answer the question of what's more important, the words or the music. So that's Strauss weighing in on another operatic dichotomy or debate. And it is also much more understated than some of his large-scale operas. In fact, one of the large-scale or the full orchestra is only used about twice in the whole time, and we have some pretty subdued pieces in the middle. I won't give you all of the plot, because I think it can be aptly summarized just by saying that this is essentially an allegory of this words versus music debate, but allegorized as a countess choosing between the love, like a musician who is a su excuse me, a suitor who is a musician versus a suitor who is a poet. And the resolution is that both are important, spoiler alert, or in fact, I would say that it's better to say that the resolution is unresolved. That is where we leave the opera. So we'll hear now a 1958 recording, remastered in 1987, but the original recording is 1958. You'll hear Elisabeth Schwarzkopf as the Countess, Eberhard Wachter as the Count, Nikolai Gedda as Flamand, the
musician suitor, Dietrich Fischer-Dieskau as Olivier, the poet suitor, Hans Hodder as the director La Roche, Christa Ludwig as the singer Clairon, Rudolf Christ as Monsieur Top. And you'll also hear the Philharmonia Orchestra, conducted by Wolfgang Sawallisch. So an all-star cast, all-star lineup for the second part of our program. Here is the opening and quite unusual string sextet, which kicks off Strauss' final opera, after which he had tears. He watched the premiere with tears in his eyes, and after it was over said, "I can do no better," which I suppose is, in hindsight, nicely fitting for his final opera, which begins with the string sextet that lays the groundwork for much of the music of the rest of the opera, and that we'll hear now.

Waffen ein Wand, hab doch ab.

Soll ich dir danken, dass du gekommen bist?

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Son of niggas worth the field drummers. 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Remember I was lacking, nowadays I be stacking money. All about the dollars, clothes, kicks, and parlors. 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Always gotta know who plotting. I'm from Long Beach, so Gotham is no problem. Many men wish death upon me, so I'm never lonely. 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I swear you won't walk away running up on me. But I'ma keep it cool now. You can tell by this cool sound. But don't let this move taste for you. One false move and you might lose your noodles. Twice the pride is double the fall. You can't ball, your fundamentals is off. Acting hard, you knowing you soft. You the dude in the pool, you run errands for the boss. Little nigga, you lost. 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Watch your mouth.

0: Good evening, New York City. My name is Sarah, and I'm joined here. Ooh, I'm going to be really quiet right now. Okay. I'm joined here tonight with my co-host, Lucia.
1: Hello.
0: Hello. We are not Dylan Farley.
1: Underground.
0: Notes from Underground. Dylan Farley is representing WKCR tonight at Gov Ball.
1: Ooh.
0: Yeah, big stuff.
1: Yo.
0: So we're taking over tonight
1: with some incredible sounds from the underground.
0: From the underground. Dostoyevsky is rolling around right now. But yeah, do you have any like ideas for what you're gonna bump tonight?
1: Well, last night I ran into Sarah on the street.
0: Yes.
1: Randomly.
0: Very far away, actually.
1: Very far from campus. Getting our Friday night on, and we talked about the fact that we have a lot of similar tastes when it comes to 21st century rappers. I have a playlist in my phone called 21st century rappers.
0: Oh,
1: so I think
0: you. She's ready.
1: I would probably play things off that. Some of those people would probably be people such as Sideshow, who
0: mm-hmm,
1: we talked about,
0: we were talking
1: who
0: about.
1: We don't think gets enough love. I see Neontae is queued up on
0: yes.
1: your
0: yes.
1: computer.
0: He's looking
1: right
0: cute
1: now.
0: On the computer.
1: Sarah had recently brought Mavi, the incredible rapper Mavi. Not just Sarah, but WKCR.
0: It was
1: headed
0: a joint
1: by
0: effort.
1: Sarah, brought Mavi in, and I think that the station could take things in a really interesting direction with putting new rappers in the spotlight and you know, demonstrating what the rap scene right now is all about. I know that Dylan does that with
0: yeah.
1: the show. And I think it will be fun to get into some like kind of artsy and like weirder stuff than we usually hear.
0: Yeah, we gotta get the Stretch and Bobbito legacy.
1: Exactly.
0: You know, alive and thriving.
1: Exactly.
0: But I mean, I know you mentioned Neontae, so I was gonna go play some stuff by him. He has like a really, really great album, Dante's Inferno. This song's gonna be Ain't Shit. I'm really glad that, well, I guess this would have to be during dark hours.
1: Oh, yeah.
0: But
1: it's definitely.
0: I just played Seafood Sam.
1: Nice.
0: That was Ramsey. That actually wasn't the last song that we listened to. The last song we listened to was Wait on You.
1: Mm-hmm.
0: But yeah, let's get into Neontae. You're gonna hear us going back and forth a little bit. So look forward to it.
1: Yay.
0: All right. Here we go.
2: Well, we got some shit coming, man.
3: On the regular.
4: They gonna let us in the door.
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1: Get a bag and go home, nigga. It's the playoff. Took a nigga shit, took it work, cause I know days are. Put all the complaining to the official, nigga, play ball. Ain't no way we got the same guy, cause he made his all. Nigga cat, you a that far, ain't no taking back. Got a hustling paper day by day before I make a rap, write a bar. Ain't put no cape, but you ain't tending scars. 2021, my baba still out here pitching hard. Playing hand, on the card, you was dolphin, spread a band. Good heart, but I can't help that. Burn a bridge, I ain't tripping, we used to the deep end. Lurking fishing, you ain't hear me slither, cause I'm creep with it, little daddy. I got demons like you. Difference is, mine's game, mine's squad, mine's cool. You not friendly fair, cutting soul, ten toes. Bitches acting like they nigga, niggas acting like they hoe, and we just stay having all way entertainment. Yeah, I got little sweat, tasting bread for me, explaining. Nigga dick sucking on the web, cause they can't hang here. Sir, I don't know nothing. I'm a rapper, I just paint pictures. We don't take none, rats real, cause you ain't living. Little nigga, talking about you gon' drill something. I'm just out the way, smoking jelly coat, a real one. Might pop a little tin, don't tell my, I'm trying to feel some. Hands a little dirty, count money, but I'm still. Hey, I'm still your baby. My jealous is cool, but I need GLE 450 stage. Find a little chug in abuse, getting busy lately. I be with my twin, me and Mike, been around the city lately. Wish a nigga would, we gon' free in front of simulation. Granny keep me close to God, I don't acknowledge shade. Had to take my time with the work, cause I know they waiting on the nigga. You blow your bag on them brugs, bitches. Bitches is white, cause they just geek, well, they don't know the difference. Ho, nigga, DDT off the top rope, nigga. Fire, let them play with my back. Well, that's so offensive, so go and get it. You on your ass, you still walk with it. Preacher man and a dope boy, it ain't no difference. Nigga pimping hoes ain't too far off from politicians. I'm a soldier like my mama, she gave me pot to piss in. Ain't nobody's on that top, but they forgot to mention. Baby, I could give a fuck, and my potter no different. Irish goodbye, had to fly to the paper. I'm committed, catch the play, go home smoke a J and be back in a minute. Nigga be relating to the gang, cause we actually in it. Brother getting neck inside the Honda, ain't even my tenant. All the bro know is the trap, little niggas a tenant. Take your head off for the Cuban, can die with the pennant. Baby, I'm a millionaire already, you're really just pennant. Young nigga, buy it all cat before I go out and rent it. You gon' tweet about them niggas block for you, go out and spin it. You ain't seen the A-ball, I turn rap like you fuck nigga kids. I smoke in the air like ball fist when we slide. Wake up, plot on Guala, and thank Allah, I'm alive. 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Today we going 100, cause tomorrow I need bitches. 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

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Who gon' weigh in? 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Can't walk with us, be the flaws of complacent. For the cause, I'm a brace it. Another day, another walk around the same shit. My brother hate another spark of inspiration. I peep the phases for green faces. I don't mean to be a star, least favorite. 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If I don't get to see

0: of your throat. 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And that goes for anyone.
1: 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It's Saturday night here in New York. This is Notes from Underground. I'm not Dylan Farley. I'm Sarah. I'm here with Lucia. And we're going to be playing some songs for you tonight. Enjoy.

0: yet to mention, yet to mention, yet to mention.
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0: 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Came back, fully loaded, how you love that? 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I'ma put my name on it, can't sleep, yeah.
1: Luciano and all white beam on a nigga. And right in that motherfucker, you know what's right beside me? That motherfucking Glock 27 and 40 cal. That's a nice combo. If I could switch it up, I could take that shit way back. Talking 6-4 Impala, sitting on Dayton's with that Glock 43 motherfucker. Now, what's Luciano without the 9? That don't even make sense for real.
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Yeah, you know it came from above. I did not know who to trust. I used to live off of love, didn't I know what was love? I used to think it's a crutch. I'm from the bush. I'm from the hood. I'm from the bush. I know what flavor was good. I need a push. I need a look. Didn't believe it was true. I bet it's blunt. I bet it's blunt. Being a fool. I know too much. I know what came.

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1: You're claiming for hat for
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My cousin hit the walk, you missed the stain, we look the same at all. And I'm walking with a thing that keep a plane from taking off. Gotta creep up on the stain, you in the station with the law. Everything on him was fake, except his chain, we took it off. I ain't seen my dog in days, we blow a quake to stay involved.

0: That was Mavi. Sorry, I'm like always still figuring out these mics, honestly.
1: Yeah.
0: But yeah, we decided to hop on the mics for a second.
1: Woo! Hope you've been enjoying what you're hearing on Notes from Underground.
0: Yeah.
1: On the special WKCR edition. Special edition with some ladies in the studio.
0: Yes.
1: We hope you've been enjoying. We were talking a lot about kind of like the

0: essence of the music you've been hearing and the scene which Sarah is becoming involved in and learning about and teaching me about. I had never heard, what was this artist? Cisco
1: Swing.
0: Cisco Swing.

0: And Messiah, that we heard a little bit earlier, I really enjoyed. I was bringing a little bit of the Wiki and Live, great like R&B mixed with kind of like experimental rap. A lot of interesting sounds.
1: Yeah, I mean...

0: some themes going on. Yeah, I'm trying to think who have we been playing. Yeah, we got Messiah, Mavi, Cisco, Swank, Mike. A lot of New York people.
1: We love Mike.
0: Yeah. Wiki.
1: Wiki. Who was originally in the group Rat King, which was like an earlier 2010s kind of like SoundCloud New York group that I haven't listened to enough, but I think Wiki does kind of not get enough credit low-key for putting forth a new vision of like New York rap and like definitely in that like SoundCloud generation
0: or yeah whatever,
1: but like interesting dude, interesting sounds, good collaborators. Navy Blue was on that, which Navy Blue is performing tonight at Market Hotel at 7. Also, I think he's from LA originally, but yeah, kind of. You were making references to Odd Future, which I do see like this like kind of collective like internet like

0: internet era young men and other people.
1: Yeah.
0: And
1: we're definitely trying to bump some women here as well.
0: We definitely need to. Yes, yeah. For sure. Because there are incredible women in
1: Some.
0: Played Kia, who is another one of my favorite artists, who I think is originally from Chicago.
1: Oh, cool.
0: But now lives in Brooklyn and
1: no
0: is just really incredible. Like, does a

0: lot of free shows. Also performs in venues such as the Brooklyn Art Museum.
1: Oh.
0: With Solange's, during Solange's like residency. No I got way. To see her there and it was really good. And she does just like amazing like work with like pedals and like just sampling and stuff, and like just watching her like cook in person is so cool.
1: She's cooking.
0: And she does, yeah, like collaborate with some pretty cool rappers. Also some like cool jazz musicians. Cool. I feel like that's one of my favorite artists of this like 2020s.
1: Lucy is putting me on tonight. Therefore, Lucy is putting all of y'all on.
0: I feel like I was saying earlier, like the future of KCR and the rap scene is bountiful. The past is bountiful as well, but I think we need to like continue to cultivate the station's like investment to hip hop and rap music.
1: Yeah, agree. Especially we got like all these cool people in New York. Like,
0: exactly.
1: It's been done. So I guess we have about 20 minutes left. I got one more Mavi song. It says Chinese Finger Trap. I'm gonna play some Knowledge. And we're going to close this off with some British rap. It's just an itch we had to scratch.
0: We're feeling it. We're feeling it. The grimy vibe.
1: Well, thank you guys for being with us tonight. Hope you're enjoying. Thank you, Lucia, for joining me tonight.
0: Notes from Underground.
1: Yeah, WKCR FM.

0: 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Enjoy your Saturday evening, guys.
1: Yeah. Yeah. Yeah. Yeah. Feel like the harder I work, the smaller.

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They say it's all in the game, and I should feel honored to race. And I should feel honored. Yeah, feel like the harder I work, the smaller escape, the taller.

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Yeah. However awful it tastes, I threw it all in the flames and I know it. However, laughing so hard that it's painful, I know it. Yeah. However awful it tastes, I threw it all in the flames and I know it. Yeah. Laughing so hard that it's painful, I know it. Yes, sir.

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Turn the frown upside down like a new style. I just wanna see the world like a true child.

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Had to get my shit together and get organized. 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Though I don't want to be the reason of more divide. 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I'm sort of like, nothing is making sense in my awkward mind. Give me your ears, so let me for the night. Shooting in the dark, guess I never saw the light. Revolt access, I'm running it back, yes. Missing opportunities, I wish I was that pressed.

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Yeah, I refuse to be on a slave ship. Give me all my masters and lower your wages, huh? What I'm bringing to the table is more than a feast for the belly of the beast. Didn't know I'm dropping something heavy for the streets. Fuck the politics, I'm going Megan on Uniques. 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

your whole team compromised. Having these conversations with self and nobody else, thinking they don't understand my thinking when I socialize. I need an angel with me for armor. I need accountability partner. I know that all these blessings are karma. I need a fire lit by the seaside. 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Give me a second and let the beat ride. Is there a golden key to the sweet life? I don't know what's got into me, but at least I ain't making time for self and not others when I got free time. New woman, don't tell me I shouldn't just because

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My name is Ale Diaz-Pizarro, and tonight I'll be playing you, in this pre-recorded show, some great tracks from Latin hip-hop. For this, I must confess I went back to my party playlists. All of these tunes remind me of partying back home in Mexico. And so I hope that if you're out there listening, you'll also have a bit of a party to yourself. We'll keep listening to the artist you just heard, Bomba Estéreo. You heard To My Love. We'll hear now their collaboration with Bad Bunny, Ojitos Lindos. And after that, listen to a couple more Bomba Estéreo tracks as we keep moving through our Latin hip-hop, however broad or loose that definition might be, tonight. But here is Ojitos Lindos.

0: Soy Yo by Bomba Estéreo. Before that, you heard Me Duele with Bomba Estéreo and Manu Chao, and Ojitos Lindos with Bomba Estéreo and Bad Bunny. We'll move now to Spain, or closer there. We'll hear Rosalía and C. Tangana. We'll start with Rosalía's breakout hit, Con Altura.
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0: Sé Tangana, with tú me dejaste de querer. Demasiadas mujeres antes de morirme, featuring Rosalía, from whom we also heard Malamente, Despechá en Bizcochito. Next up, we'll move away from Spanish. We'll hear now Rauw Alejandro, an emerging star in the Latin hip hop scene. We'll hear him with Todo de Ti to begin with.
1: One, two, one.

Bichota by Karol G. Before that, you also heard Karol G featuring Nicki Minaj on Tusa. Before that, you heard the remix of Azúcar by Mau Moctezuma. Before that, the remix of Tiroteo with Marc Seguí and Raúl Alejandro. 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My name is Ale Díaz Pizarro, and this is a pre-recorded show. Now, for this next set, we'll get a little bit into some of the heavier stuff. So far, this has been, for the most part, fairly pop-y Latin hip-hop. Like I said, we'll get into some heavier stuff now. We'll hear Calle 13, we'll hear Molotov, but let's start with Candy by Plan B.

That was Gimme the Power by Mexican rap rock group Molotov. Before that, you heard Frijolero, or their sort of one of their best known songs and their sort of anthem against anti-Mexican sentiment in the US. Before that, you heard Voto Latino. And before that, a whole set of Calle 13, Atrévete Te, Baile de los Pobres, La Jirafa, La Guacatona, Suave. Next up, since we've had a bit of a heavier set, we return to the sort of lighter fare. We'll start out with Piki by Joey Montana.

Ella baila sola by Eslabón Armado en Peso Pluma, actually one of the trendiest songs across Latin America right now. Before that, you heard Vida de Rico by Camilo, Loba by Shakira, The Ketchup Song by Las Ketchup, and La Bomba by Azul Azul. We're reaching now the tail end of our show tonight, so what better way to close it out with Bad Bunny? We'll hear his mass hit from his most recent album, Titi Me Pregunto.

0: Daquiti, Bad Bunny, Yo Perreo Sola, Otra Noche en Miami, and Titi Me Preguntó, all by the same artist, that's Bad Bunny. 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My name is Ale Díaz Pizarro. This has been a pre-recorded broadcast. Thanks so much for tuning in.
1: 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I want to wish you a happy New Year's. This is my first slot back here at WKCR since last year here at the Jazz Department. I'm your host, Hadassah, for the next 2 hours, this Jazz Till Dawn, 4 a.m. to 6 a.m. Today I want to have a really piano-focused show, so I thought I'd start with maybe one of my favorite piano albums of all time, the Oscar Peterson Trio's West Side Story. I may say this occasionally, but this really is one of my favorite jazz albums of all time. Each song is such a beautiful take on the classic musical, which was originally composed by Leonard Bernstein with lyrics by Stephen Sondheim about the story of two lovers, Maria and Tony. Of course, a take on Shakespeare's Romeo and Juliet, and a beautiful take on it that takes place in New York City. So, pretty appropriate. And it has also had a movie adaptation as well as Broadway, and there's been a more recent Steven Spielberg movie adaptation as well. So, many options. But for those jazz lovers like myself, maybe the best way to get involved in this story, in this creation piece of art of West Side Story, is through Oscar Peterson's album. This is Oscar Peterson on piano, Ray Brown on bass, and Ed Thigpen on drums. So we're going to start with the first three tracks here, and then we're going to do the next three, starting with Something's Coming, then Somewhere, then The Jet Song. Oscar Peterson doesn't actually cover every single tune, of course, in the whole musical, because that would be a lot of music, but I think he does a great job of choosing the best ones and the ones that lend themselves most to jazz reinterpretations. So I do hope you enjoy.

That was the first three tracks of Oscar Peterson's West Side Story. I'm Hadassah, and this is actually a pre-recorded show, so unfortunately I'm not in the studio today, but I hope you're really enjoying. Next up, we're gonna hear the next three tracks off of this record tonight, Maria and I Feel Pretty. There's one more track that we're not gonna hear, which is a reprise. And essentially a medley of all the tracks you've already heard, which I thought might be a little bit repetitive, and I already do not want people to be, annoyed with me for playing a whole album, although I do think this is just an essential. So please enjoy the next three tracks on today's Piano Heavy Show.

So again, that was Oscar Peterson's West Side Story, released in 1962, with Oscar Peterson on piano, Ray Brown on double bass, and Ed Thigpen on drums. Next up, we are going to hear maybe my other favorite jazz pianist at the moment, and another iconic jazz legend, really nothing quite like him. And it's really fun to listen to this next artist in contrast with Oscar Peterson and to really appreciate both of their unique styles. We have Bill Evans coming up next. We're gonna hear his last studio album, released in 1979, called We Will Meet Again. We're gonna hear the first two tracks and then the last track. The first track is Comrade Conrad, then Lori, not to be confused with Laura, and then the final tune, We Will Meet Again, which is dedicated to his older brother Harry, who had sadly passed earlier that same year in 1979. And this song is kind of addressed to Harry. And with that, let's hear these next few tunes by Bill Evans, featuring Mark Johnson on bass, Joe LaBarbera on drums, Tom Harrell on trumpet, Larry Schneider on tenor saxophone, soprano saxophone, and flute, and then, of course, Bill Evans on acoustic and electric piano.

Truly a beautiful tune there. That was We Will Meet Again from Bill Evans' album We Will Meet Again. You also heard Lori and Comrade Conrad off of that record dedicated to his late brother Harry. You are listening to WKCR FM New York and WKCR HD. Maybe you're tuning in from our website, wkcr.org. In this last hour, you heard a little bit of Bill Evans and a little bit of Oscar Peterson, and we're going to continue this next hour with that theme of great jazz pianists from the 20th century. Next, we're going to hear someone who was actually mentored by Oscar Peterson, scouted out at the Blue Note in Tokyo, an incredible jazz pianist, and first Japanese student to study at Berklee School of Music up in Boston. Ayakoshi's first album was recorded with Oscar Peterson's own rhythm section, called The Amazing Toshiko Ayakoshi, and also called Toshiko's Piano in the US. And that was just the first album, which I recommend you listen to, but is not what we'll be hearing now. In 1967, she met saxophonist Lou Tabakin, whom she married in 1969, and together they created a big band called Toshiko Ayakoshi's Big Band, featuring Lou Tabakin. And they created an album together called Long Yellow Road, which is the second album in their big band together. And was named Best Jazz Album of the Year by Stereo Review magazine. I think it has a really fresh, interesting big band sound, and is able to feature Ayakoshi on piano, although definitely features more of the collaboration and more of her composition and arranging skills, overall. So we're gonna listen to the first three tracks, side one of this record, the titular track, Long Yellow Road, then The First Night, then Opus Number Zero. So I do hope you enjoy, and I hope you enjoyed that little profile on Toshiko Ayakoshi, and stay tuned for this second hour of Jazz Till Dawn.

Just heard was Opus Number 0 by Toshiko Ayakoshi and the Lutebakken Big Band. That was, I think, a fun few tracks from their record, Long Yellow Road, their second album, collaborating as a big band. We are next going to hear from another jazz pianist, maybe taking it back a little, but someone who is just so iconic and maybe more known for his big band work than anything. We are going to hear some Duke Ellington next, but specifically Duke Ellington and John Coltrane. Another classic album from January 1963, and including Ellington standards like In a Sentimental Mood, but also Coltrane compositions. We will be listening to side two of that record, which features the tunes My Little Brown Book, which is actually a Billy Strayhorn tune, and then Angelica and The Feeling of Jazz, both Ellington tunes. There is a little bit of mixed personnel, so I want to try and get this right. We have Aaron Bell on bass for My Little Brown Book and The Feeling of Jazz, but Jimmy Garrison on bass for Angelica. We have Elvin Jones on drums for Angelica, but Sam Woodyard on drums for My Little Brown Book and The Feeling of Jazz. We have John Coltrane on tenor saxophone for all of the tracks, and of course Duke Ellington on piano. Please do enjoy these next few tunes that I selected from Duke Ellington and John Coltrane.

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With it being 6 a.m. this Sunday morning, it's time for Field Trip. This is the weekly field recording show. I'm going to be spinning some music from around the world, starting things off in Southeast Asia with Sri Lanka, Kolam, The Masked Play. We're going to hear the first side of this record, starting with Carlia Berra, Introduction with Drums and Oboe, Subpatti, Dance with Singing and Instruments, and Anna Berra Kalama, The Complete Kalama. Enjoy.

ಆಡಮಾಲೂ.

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That was Bali. We just heard Bali Joged Bumbang. We heard Angkab Sabda Tabu Takak. I'm gonna flip the record and we're gonna hear Tabu Igel as well. Give me 1 second to flip the record. Enjoy.

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We just heard Tabu Ijal from Bali, Joged Bambung. Very interesting track there. I'm reading that it's a composition reserved for the flirting dance, and it definitely has some Chinese influence with the flute theme throughout it. We're going to listen to a little bit more gamelan this morning, just two more tracks. This is out of Bali. This is World Sounds, Gamelan Semar Pegulion 2. We're going to hear Sekar Mas and Sekar Gendot. Enjoy.

We just heard Sekar Gendot, and before that, Sekar Mas, two pieces of Javanese gamelan off of World Sounds, Gamelan Semar Pigawigan 2. This is the ensemble of Tegas of Palyatan Village. We're going to hear a couple of tracks out of Vietnam off of the Music of Vietnam Volume 1.2 from Celestial Harmonies. We're first going to hear Huan Quay Huang, Spring in My Home Village, composed by Feng Bao, featuring the dulcimer. After that, we're going to hear Dang Dan Mo Duao and Doc Gan, which is a melody of Buddhist percussion music. And then we're going to hear Running Water, Currency, Spring Wind, and Dragon Tiger. Enjoy.

0: from Music of Vietnam. We also just heard Dance of the Taiwan Highlands and The Coming Spring. We're going to move to our last record of the morning and take a pretty big jump from where we've been. We're going to hear Music of the Coastal Amerindians of Guyana, the Arawak, Carib, and Waro. We're going to listen to the first side of this record, starting things off with Aceh, Achoko Noyo, Wichiaten Rio, Tangama Tangara, and Tamsim Siambo. Enjoy.
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3: 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If you're listening across the web, across the world, no matter how you're listening, I hope you enjoyed the music this morning. Here we go. Here's some James Cleveland for you.

Just listen to this. Here he was, the Son of God. Hallelujah. And although he was standing there being tempted by those around him, because one of the thieves looked over at him and said, look here, if you Jesus, the Son of God, why don't you get out off this cross and save yourself and save me along with you. And the other thief looked over at him and said, well, I don't really know whether you are or not. But I tell you what, in case you are, when you come in your kingdom, remember me. And then Jesus didn't have to die. If he had wanted to, he could have called 10,000 angels to come stand by his side. But he looked at him and told him this. He said, you're not taking my life, but I'm going to lay it down for you. And he wouldn't come down. He wouldn't come down. He

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1: 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I said, work on me, Jesus. I knew I needed a little work done. 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

Listen, church. 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

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If you're listening across the web, across the world, my name is Sarah. We just listened to Going Over Yonder by the Bolton Brothers. This is Amazing Grace, WKCR's very own gospel show. I hope you all are enjoying the music so far this morning. My name is Sarah. I am recording this on Friday afternoon, even though it is currently Sunday morning while you're listening to this. So therefore, I'm not in the station right now, but I will happily take all of your requests and calls next week when I'm back in the station. And up next, we're going to listen to Blind Willie Johnson, and after that, the Blind Boys of Alabama.

mercy brought me through. I'm living this moment.

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rejoice and be exceedingly glad, for great is your reward in heaven. 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

Good morning. You just listened to I'll Rise Again by Reverend Thomas L. Walker, accompanied by the TLW Ensemble. Hope you liked the song. My name is Sarah, and you are listening to WKCR FM 89.9 here in New York City or across the world at WKCR.org. I hope it's a lovely morning on December 4th. And yeah, we're gonna finish off our show soon. We're gonna keep going with Thomas L. Walker, with up next is Jesus is a Friend, followed by Ye Shall Receive. Please enjoy.

Sunday. Before we get started, I'd just like to let you know that tomorrow, on Monday the 26th, we have a 24-hour birthday broadcast for the great jazz bass player Reggie Workman. 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We'll be back to our regularly scheduled programming on Tuesday the 27th. Hope you'll join us for that special.

be back here. I don't think I've done this show in, well, quite a while. And oh, it's one of my favorites to do. Before we get started as well, I just want to let our listeners know we're having some difficulties with our phone lines the past few days. They really haven't been working. We're still working on getting the problem solved, but right now we cannot take any phone calls.

hope that by the time this program is back next week, we'll have that resolved so you can call in with all of your comments.

and requests as usual. All right, that's enough of that. Let's get into some bluegrass. We'll open with Del McCurry from his 1997

That was the Dry Branch Fire Squad from their record Antiques and Inventions, released back in 1980, with Old River. Before that, we heard Hot Rise from 1979 with a take on 99 Years and One Dark Day. We also heard Third Time Out live in 2000 on 2001 release Back to the Mac with Why Did You Wander? And from Pinecastle Records instrumental release Bluegrass 2000, Farewell Blues. Now, this next tune goes out to a listener, calls in and requests this very group quite often. It's not exactly one of the songs that they always request, but this is the Cox Family, best known for their appearance on the soundtrack for Oh Brother, Where Art Thou? This is from their Rounder Records release, Beyond the City, from 1995. Here is I'll Be All Smiles Tonight.

That was the Stanley Brothers, Ralph and Carter, from their Starday Records release, Sacred Songs from the Hills, doing the old classic, Let the Church Roll On. Before that, we heard Red Allen and the Kentuckians with Journey's End, Stan Jackson from the Rounder Records compilation, Traditional Fiddle Music of the Ozarks with Oklahoma Run, and the Johnson Mountain Boys from their self-titled 1981 debut, Dreaming of Mother and Dad. Man, that Stanley Brothers record is so good. I love, there are a few things in this wonderful, wonderful style of music better than the Stanley Brothers do in gospel. So let's hear one more from that record. I hope you'll indulge me. This one's a personal favorite. It's called The Darkest Hour is Just Before Dawn.

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Welcome to Afternoon New Music. I'm Joan the Lark. Today's show has been devoted to Daft Punk after their recent breakup. Earlier, you were listening to their sophomore album from 2001, Discovery. Right now, you're listening to their 2000...

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Sorry about the confusion. This is the Tennessee Border Show. We're now going to listen to some traditional fiddle music of the Ozarks. Stay tuned.

The searchlight in the big yard swings round with the gun and spotlights, snowflakes like the dust in the sun. It's Christmas in prison. There'll be

About 3 months ago, I was in Rome, Italy, not New York. I don't know what I was doing there. I was just there. I got this sandwich one day, and they gave me a newspaper with it. It was the only newspaper they had there that was in English. And they had all the news from all around the world just crammed into 4 pages. Didn't even have any funnies in there, you know. Every time you turn a page, something just jumped right out at you, you know. So I found an old friend in there, and I wrote her a song. It's for Dear Abby.

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1: 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I'm Joan the Lark, and this is the Tennessee Border Show. Right now, you're listening to Michael Hurley's Armchair Boogie, a 71 folk album by cartoonist and singer-songwriter Michael Hurley, filled with werewolves and sweet songs. After that, we've got The Transfiguration of Blind Joe Death, an instrumental guitar album by John Fahey. 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

0: It is officially 2 o'clock on this Sunday, September 24th, which means it is time for Sunday Profiles, the weekly 5-hour broadcast here on WKCR, tracking the career of a famous artist. I'm Rachel Smith, and I'll be your host today from 2 to 7 p.m. as we talk Tony Bennett here on WKCR. 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WKCR is on 24 hours a day, 7 days a week, 365 days a year. We've been on the New York airwaves since 1941, and we are so happy to continue bringing you quality music. So let's get started with Tony Bennett. He's recorded 61 studio albums, 11 live albums, has 33 compilation albums, 3 video albums, 1 extended play, and 83 singles. So we've got a lot to get through this afternoon. Of course, we'll only be scratching the surface of a prolific artist who has won 20 Grammy Awards, a Lifetime Achievement Award in 2001, 2 Primetime Emmy Awards, has sold more than 50 million records worldwide, was named an NEA Jazz Master and a Kennedy Center honoree, has performed for 11 U.S. presidents and the Queen of England twice, famously called the best in the business by Frank Sinatra. Tony Bennett's incredibly long and sustained career has been characterized by his ability to bridge and connect with different generations, as we'll be exploring later in the evening tonight. Tony commits to singing great music and trusts that people of all ages will respond to that, and of course, they do. Helping me out with today's broadcast, I've got Tony Bennett's autobiography, The Good Life. And I'd like to read to you what the New York Times has said about Tony Bennett. Tony has not just bridged the generation gap, he has demolished it, praised the New York Times. Since his appearance with the Red Hot Chili Peppers at the 1993 MTV Video Awards, we'll be talking more about that later, and the additional of his seminal video, Steppin' Out, to the MTV playlist, Bennett has become the hottest and coolest pop culture icon for today's younger listeners, while remaining beloved by their parents and grandparents. An astonishing 4 generations have experienced the Tony Bennett magic, the mesmerizing spell of a singer in love with singing, who embraces his audience with a soulful serenity communicated by both the man and his music. I love Tony Bennett, and I'm super excited for today's broadcast, so let's dive right in. Tony Bennett was born Anthony Dominic Benedetto on August 3rd of 1926. The Benedetto means the Blessed One in Italian, and that is certainly a fitting last name for an artist who has been blessed with such an expressive voice. He was born in Long Island City, Queens, New York, to an Italian immigrant father and a first-generation American mother of Italian ancestry, with an older brother and an older sister. He grew up in poverty, with his first singing performance at age 10 at the opening of the Triborough Bridge here in New York City on July 11th of 1936. That was followed by local performances in restaurants, nightclubs, and on the street, where he was quite literally living on a dime a day. He was drafted into the U.S. Army in November of 1944 and went on to serve in France and Germany, where he actually contributed to the liberation of a concentration camp at the conclusion of the European leg of World War II. He sang with the 314th Army Special Services Band under the name Joe Barry, Barry being a reference to a province in Italy and, of course, its capital city. He made a few records under the name Joe Barry to pretty much no commercial success, but once discharged, he played at small bars and nightclubs, and he was actually trained in method acting, a technique that he imported into his singing work later in his life. He says, "I've since applied the techniques I learned there to my singing. When I sing a song, I think autobiographically, as though the lyrics are about something I've experienced. I look for songs that lend themselves to that type of expression, songs that are full of powerful emotions, so that the public can dream along with me," as Perry Como used to say. "That's what I look for in a singer, too. Nat King Cole, for example, just hypnotized me when he sang a song like I Realize Now, because he revealed himself so honestly. That's the idea, to let the audience know how you feel." In 1946, Tony received the singing advice that would guide him throughout his career, in his own words. "She'd tell me, Do not imitate another singer because you'll end up sounding just like they do and you won't develop an original sound. Instead, find a musician you really like and study their phrasing. That way you'll create a sound all your own. It was a great tip. I paid particular attention to sax players Stan Getz and Lester Young. Art Tatum was the greatest piano player of all time and was particularly instructive to listen to because he did unexpected stuff, all those jumps in and out of the melody. I was particularly taken with Charlie Parker and the early beboppers. I knew a lot of soldiers who came back after the war and felt alienated by what had happened to jazz, but I was crazy about it. I remember the first time I heard Parker. It was at the legendary Birdland, and I didn't even know who he was at the time. I was so intensely overcome with emotion and what I heard that I actually went into the alley behind the club and threw up. By studying the great artists over the years, I've learned ways to keep the public's interest. I spent a lot of time with Count Basie, and his music was all about dynamics and nuances, first soft and then boom. There would be unexpected little body blows and then knockout punches, boom, boom, bam. I try to do the unexpected so that the audience doesn't know what's going to happen next. So that was his early life as Anthony Dominic Benedetto, and even for a short time as Joe Barry. But then you might be wondering, how did he get the name Tony Bennett? Courtesy of his website, he's going to tell us himself.
1: Pearl Bailey saw me. She was doing a show down in Greenwich Village, a review. And she said, I want this boy on my show. I couldn't believe it, so it was the first job I had for a real big-time performer, and it was a great review, and Bob Hope was at the Paramount with Jane Russell and Les Brown's great band. He came down to see Pearl Bailey, and he got a big kick out of me because I was the only white kid in the show. So he said, come on over here. He said, what's your name? And I had this stage name just starting out. It was called, I said, my name is Joe Barry. He said, now, Barry is a city in Italy. He said, that's a phony name. He said, what's your real name? I said, well, it's Anthony Dominic Benedetto. And he said, well, that's a bit long for the marquee. He said, let's economize you, and we'll call you Tony Bennett. Bob Hope gave me my name, Tony Bennett.
0: That was in 1949 when Tony Bennett was opening for Pearl Bailey, seen by Bob Hope. And the following year, Mitch Miller signed Bennett to Columbia Records with his cut of Boulevard of Broken Dreams that would soon become his signature song. He would record it on April 17, 1950 with the Marty Manning Orchestra, then three more times throughout his career, and he was actually signed to Columbia Records completely unseen. Mitch Miller had never met him, signed him on the spot. The first tune we're going to listen to is Tony's 1951 single, Because of You. The single will debut on the pop charts and stay there for 32 weeks, staying 10 of those weeks as number one, making this Bennett's first number one hit. It sold 1 million copies and would later serve as the title track to Bennett's debut album, released in 1952.

That was Tony Bennett, Because of You, recorded on April 4th, 1951. And this song had an unusual rise to popularity, in Bennett's words, in his autobiography, The Good Life. When Because of You was released, the record company didn't have much confidence in me. But then something interesting started happening. The record didn't get on the radio right away, but people were playing it on jukeboxes so often that it started to build momentum, one nickel at a time. It was unusual for a song to become popular on jukeboxes before it got on the radio, but this one did. Listeners from all over the country began calling their local radio stations and requesting Because of You, and it reached number one on Billboard magazine's pop chart on June 23rd, 1951. It stayed on the chart for 32 weeks, 10 weeks at number one. I finally had my first major hit record. Now we're going to move on to some of Tony's subsequent hit records, still early in the 1950s. On May 31st, 1951, Tony recorded Cold, Cold Heart, a country tune originally written by Hank Williams. This was actually the first notable cover of a country tune, and it helped expose country music to a wide national audience. Back then, if you were a jazz listener, you may not have heard of country, and vice versa. Tony's recording of Cold, Cold Heart spent 27 weeks on the chart, six of them at number one.

That was Tony Bennett's 1951 recording of Cold, Cold Heart, originally written by Hank Williams. One of you called in today and let me know that it is actually the centennial of Hank Williams, which means he was born in 1923. So what a fitting year to play his piece. On the note of Cold, Cold Heart and Hank Williams, let's turn to Tony Bennett himself and his autobiography, The Good Light. The Good Life, excuse me. Thanks to Cold, Cold Heart, Hank's songs finally caught on with the rest of the country. This was the first time a country song had crossed over to the top 40 mainstream chart. It even became an international hit. I never met Hank in person, but one day he called me on the phone and said, "Tony, what's the idea of ruining my song?" He obviously had a sense of humor. We sold 2 million copies of Cold, Cold Heart, and I'm quite sure he did quite well by it. Later, Hank's friends told me how much he loved my recording and said that whenever he passed a jukebox, he'd put a nickel in and play my version. Something that I think is particularly notable about Tony Bennett is his humility. We sold 2 million copies of Cold, Cold Heart. We, that is he and Hank Williams, artists in solidarity. And Tony has always, as we will come to see over the course of the evening, uplifted other artists. Next up is the July 17th, 1951 recording of Blue Velvet, one of Ella Fitzgerald's favorite Tony Bennett songs.

We heard Blue Velvet, recorded July 17th, 1951, and that last tune was Rags to Riches, recorded in 1953. As you can see, Rags to Riches marks a bit of a depart in style for Tony. This single topped the chart for 8 weeks. In Tony's own words, "I absolutely hated Rags to Riches the first time I heard it in 1953. They really had to tie me down on that one," they being Mitch Miller, his producer at Columbia. "But Mitch laid down the law. I don't care what you hate. You have to record this." So I went along with him. Thanks to Percy's innovative arrangement, which included what he called a double tango in the instrumental break, I had another colossal hit and a gold record. More importantly, I grew to like the song and to enjoy singing it. Years later, Rags to Riches was in Martin Scorsese's hit film Goodfellas, and it became popular all over again. Next up is the 1954 single Stranger in Paradise. Bennett was asked to record this song as promotion for the then-upcoming Broadway musical Kismet during a newspaper strike. The single reached the top of the charts and started Tony Bennett's long-standing practice of recording show tunes.

That was Tony Bennett's 1954 recording of A Stranger in Paradise from the then upcoming Broadway musical Kismet. 1954 also saw the release of his album Cloud 7, which started Bennett's transition from pop into jazz, with Bennett under the musical director, a direction of guitarist Chuck Wayne. In 1957, we got the release of Tony from the liner notes on the back of this record. The Bennett style is not easy to describe, except insofar as it stays in the great tradition of popular singing. Straightforward, clear, and highly rhythmic. As his talent has developed through the years, Tony has taken on the assurance and delivery of a top-flight star. He knows where a song is going and where he wants it to go, and he is able to impress his personality on it without disturbing the personality of the song. There is a strong undercurrent of jazz in his singing as well, and a notable versatility and range. His performances on records are as infectious and engaging as his performances in nightclubs, a feat not every star has been able to duplicate. We are going to listen to selections from this record, Tony, starting with It Had to Be You.

to be you. You can depend on me. I'm just a lucky so-and-so, taking a chance on love. These foolish things. I can't give you anything but love. Boulevard of Broken Dreams, which was the song Mitch Miller signed Tony to Columbia Records with. And I'll be seeing you. The time is now 2:53 on this Sunday, September 24th. I'm your host, Rachel Smith, and you're listening to WKCR. 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WKCR is on 24 hours a day, 7 days a week, 365 days a year on the New York airwaves since 1941. This Sunday from 2 to 7 p.m., we are profiling jazz crooner Tony Bennett. We are going chronologically through his career. You can find the schedule more on our Instagram at WKCR, but I will also announce it here from 2 to 3 p.m. approximately. His early life and records up through the 50s. We just finished the 1957 record, Tony. 1957 also saw the release of The Beat of My Heart under the musical direction of pianist Ralph Sharon and a lifelong friend and musical collaborator of Tony Bennett. That record featured only instrumentation as the jazz percussionists. Then 1958 to 1959, Tony started collaborations. We will have an hour dedicated to collaborations from 6 to 7 p.m., collaborations of the 2000s, 2010s, and 2020s. But let's start it off here, collaborations with Count Basie. They made two records together, one on Bennett's label and the other on Basie's. First came Basie Swings, Bennett Sings, which was later renamed Strike Up the Band. This record also marks Tony's turn from jazz/pop into more full jazz. We are going to listen to a standout track from this record. This is Chicago.

That was Chicago, Tony Bennett with Count Basie from the 1958 record Basie Swings, Bennett Sings, later renamed Strike Up the Band. They made another record together in 1959, and that

0: was in person. Let's hear Firefly.
1: I call her Firefly, 'cause oh my, she radiates moon glow. Wants none of that noon glow. She starts to glitter.

That was Tony Bennett, Firefly, from In Person, the second of two records Tony Bennett recorded with Count Basie and his big band. And you may be wondering, is Tony Bennett a jazz singer? Let's turn to his own words from his autobiography, The Good Life. I sing in the tradition of Bing Crosby. If I like a song, I sing it, and I never sing a song the same way twice. Tony does not define himself by a single genre. He is pop, jazz, blues, as we'll see later, country, as we saw with Cold Cold Heart and Hank Williams. He dedicates himself to great tunes, no matter the genre. He will sing it, but many of his inspirations are jazz singers. And we'll hear a little bit more about that later. Now we are moving from Tony's early life in the 50s to the 60s, since it is now 3 o'clock. You can find the schedule for today's broadcast on our Instagram, but from 3 to 4, we will be playing Tony's music from the 60s. Now, 1961 saw the release of Alone Together, and we are going to start off with that record. Here's the title track.

0: We've been listening to Tony Bennett's 1961 record, Alone Together. We heard the title track, Alone Together, and This Is All I Ask. The next hour from 3 to 4 p.m. is dedicated to Tony Bennett's music in the 60s, arguably his first breakthroughs. And on June 9th of 1962, Tony held his first concert at Carnegie Hall, with 44 songs, some of the most famous being I've Got the World on a String and The Best Is Yet to Come. It was a completely sold-out concert, with Tony being the first male pop vocalist to perform at Carnegie Hall. Quite the honor. It was released as a live album on July 23rd of that same year, and we are going to listen to a little bit of this album. Tony Bennett at Carnegie Hall, recorded live June 9th, 1962, with Ralph Sharon and his orchestra. Let's start with Lullaby of Broadway.
1: And now, ladies and gentlemen, here he is, Mr. Tony Bennett.

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The hip hooray and ballet hoop, lullaby of Broadway. The rumble of a subway train, the rattle of a taxi. The daffodils who entertain at Angelo's and Maxie's. Hush-a-bye, I'll buy you this and that. You'll hear a daddy saying,

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There have been so many beautiful songs written by so many wonderful people.

0: We've been listening to Tony Bennett at Carnegie Hall with Ralph Sharon and his orchestra, recorded live June 9th, 1962. We heard Lullaby of Broadway, Just in Time, All the Things You Are, and Stranger in Paradise. This is a live recording of Tony's iconic concert at Carnegie Hall that made him the first male pop vocalist to play the venue. We are dedicating the next hour from 3 to 4 p.m. to Tony in the 60s. Next up, 1962 saw the first release of I Left My Heart in San Francisco, which would become Bennett's signature song, and then later the album of the same title. The single remained on the national charts for 9 months, and the album hit top five on the national charts. Both the album and the single received gold record status here in the U.S. Bennett won Record of the Year and Best Male Solo Vocal Performance at the Grammys for his work on I Left My Heart in San Francisco, and the song was ranked 23 out of 25 on the RIAA NEA list of most culturally and musically significant songs of the 20th century. What an honor that was for Tony. We are going to turn to his own words from his autobiography, The Good Life. He said of this song, "Little did I know that Ralph Sharon had my biggest hit of all time sitting at home, tucked away in his dresser drawer. We were home in New York for a brief stay in mid-1961. We would be heading to Hot Springs, Arkansas, and then moving on to the Fairmont Hotel in San Francisco. Ralph was packing, looking through his dresser for some shirts, and he saw the batch of songs that Corey and Cross had given him 2 years earlier. On the top of the pile was a song called I Left My Heart in San Francisco, and Ralph took it along since that's where we were headed. Off we went to Arkansas, where we played a great gig at a nightclub called the Vapors Restaurant. When I was visiting the White House recently, President Clinton told me that he actually saw that show. Since he was too young to get in, he stood outside the club and watched my performance through the window. After the show, Ralph took out the song, read it through, and decided it was good. We went down to the piano at the hotel bar, and he played it for me. I thought it was a great song. What really impressed me was that after I sang it through only once, the bartender setting up said, 'If you guys record that song, I'll buy the first copy.' You might say that was our first rave review. I was happy to have a special song for my San Francisco show because I'd never performed in that town and had heard that if audiences didn't know you, they didn't warm up to you quickly. Ralph wrote up a great chart and I sang it on opening night at the Fairmont Hotel. It went over like gangbusters. It might have ended right there, but as fate would have it, local Columbia reps heard the song at rehearsal that afternoon and loved it. They wanted me to record the song, feeling that sales in San Francisco alone would make it worth my while." Let's listen to Tony's introduction of that song, I Left My Heart in San Francisco, his signature song, on the 40th anniversary of its first performance.
1: Here's a song that really changed my whole life because it became my signature song. Mr. Ralph Sharon, who's my great friend, found this song and he said, "Tony, I think you're going up to San Francisco from here." He said, "Now," he said, I think the people in that town's gonna like this song." And it was one of these things where we just opened up at the Fairmont upstairs at the Venetian room, in this magnificent room, and as soon as at rehearsal, we had everybody coming running up and saying, "You gotta record that song."

0: That was a sneak peek of our Tony Bennett Sunday profile. Unfortunately, due to technical difficulties, we were not able to play Isadora's profile of women in R&B, but if you stay tuned next month, you will be able to hear that. We're going to now transition to another Rachel Smith profile on Lee Morgan. Tune in next week to hear the continuation of the Tony Bennett profile in advance of his actual centennial. This is WKCR New York and WKCR HD 89.9 on your FM dial. It's 3:35 p.m. I'll hand it back to the wonderful Rachel Smith to tell us about Lee Morgan. If you were enjoying the Tony Bennett Sunday profile, there's more where that came from next week from 2 to 7 on WKCR. Stay tuned.
1: That was Martha Spencer with La La Land from her album Out in La La Land. Some songs about the cowboy ennui as experienced in Los Angeles. That was Martha Spencer with La La Land from her album Out in La La Land. I had been playing some songs about the cowboy ennui.
2: Only musician that's younger than him. So he was able to soak up a lot of these musical influences, and he came to his development as all of these incredible artists from the 20s had already made a name for themselves, and these younger cats from the 30s were starting to find their groove. The Philadelphia of the 40s and 50s was full of jazz clubs, so he also was exposed to a lot of the sound that way. He formalized his training by studying music at the Jules E. Massbaum Vocational Technical High School. And that school, at the same time, actually, as Lee Morgan attended, had pupils like Henry Grimes, Ted Kersen, and Kenny Rogers. Kenny Rogers was actually a friend of Lee's and the one who encouraged him to go. Lee was one of only four black students at the school at this time. And in addition to the formal training that he got from his classes, he also played in a lot of jam sessions that were just informally, you know, organized by the pupils. He would have heated arguments, and much of this is recorded by other pupils at the time, that there would be incredibly heated arguments over the technicalities of famous solos and chord changes in some standard tunes, and he took part in many of those chaotic conversations. His next great influence came in April 1954. With the advent of jazz workshops at Heritage House, also Philadelphia, which took place from 4 to 6 p.m. every Friday. So for that first hour, 4 to 5 p.m., there was a performance by an artist of choice. And these were big people, like in 1954, the Chet Baker Quintet with James Moody, Johnny Hodges Band with John Coltrane, Buddy DeFranco, Art Blakey's Jazz Messengers, Bud Powell, Ella Fitzgerald, George Shearing, Roy Eldridge, the Errol Garner Trio, and Billy Taylor. I mean, the list just goes on and on of all these incredible cats who came to the jazz workshops in 1954. So for the first hour, they would play, and they would have a little meet and greet with all their attendees. But then, for the second hour, so that is from 5 to 6 p.m., young musicians could actually sit in with them, or they could submit their work for performance by the featured band. So this gave young cats, of course, incredible inspiration, but also lots of great training, because they could either play with these cats or hear their composition played by some of the very masters of the art. And at these jam sessions at the jazz workshops at Heritage House, the first person that Lee Morgan really impressed was someone he actually never played with, but was Chet Baker. A fun fact that I thought was just wonderful was that to go to these incredible once-in-a-lifetime experience that was one of these jazz workshops for 2 hours on a Friday, you had to be 21 years old, first of all. So there's a certain level of artistic development, right, that you had to be in your career because you were already 21. But the admission fee was only 75 cents. 75 cents! And you could hear, for example, Ella Fitzgerald for a whole hour. Then you could sit in with her and her band for another hour. You could meet her, you could talk to her, you could hear her sing your music, and all you had to pay was 75 cents. It was at these jazz workshops at Heritage House where he met Clifford Brown, another incredible trumpeter, and Clifford Brown had a huge influence on him. But the two became friends, right? They met in 1954. And over the next 2 years, so that's 54 to 56, he would meet Clifford Brown on a semi-regular basis, not for anything like formal lessons, but others who were in the room, right, and heard and saw these lessons, observed that every meeting between Clifford Brown and Lee Morgan sort of turned into a lesson, right? Because Clifford Brown had so much knowledge to share. So it wasn't that he actually took lessons from Clifford Brown, but he did soak up a lot of Brown's wisdom via meeting him socially, you know, in these prearranged meetings for 2 years, from 1954 to 1956. Also in this time, he had started gigging on his own, and he had his very first sort of gigs as a leader. And these gigs were not huge. They were at college parties and dances, right? So he would play for people his age. But the lineup here is pretty incredible. I mean, in the summer of 1954, he led this band. He, of course, Lee Morgan was on trumpet, as that was his instrument of choice after 1 year of the vibraphone. But we had Spanky DeBrest on bass, McCoy Tyner on piano, and either Lex Humphreys or Eddie Campbell on drums, right? And this is just for a local college party. He would also frequent other jam sessions and got to play with other cats that way. But now I'm talking you through his sort of early development, and we've reached 1954 to 1956, and a really decisive event happened for Lee in 1956, and it was an event that sent shockwaves through the entire jazz community, and that was the death of Clifford Brown on June 26th of 1956. As I had mentioned, Lee and Brown had been mentor and mentee and friends for years by now, meeting on a regular basis, choosing to spend time with one another to talk about the music. And then his tragic sudden death came out of absolutely nowhere, and Lee was crushed. And in remembrance of Clifford Brown, I'm going to play for you the tune that was written by Benny Golson in Clifford Brown's memory, one version that Lee Morgan played on, and we'll hear another version later this afternoon. But to start us off, I'd like to play you I Remember Clifford. The leader on this album is Dizzy Gillespie, and the album is Dizzy Gillespie at Newport, released on Verve, recorded live at the Newport Jazz Festival that summer, of course, released on the Verve label in 1957. This is Benny Golson's I Remember Clifford.

I'd like to play a number now, ladies and gentlemen, that was composed by our very talented tenor saxophonist, Benny Golson. It's a tribute to the late genius of the trumpet, Clifford Brown. He calls this one, "I Remember Clifford."

Jimmy Smith's original composition, J.O.S., from The Sermon. Jimmy Smith, of course, on organ, Lee Morgan on trumpet, George Coleman on alto saxes, Eddie McFadden on guitars, and Donald Bailey on drums. Recorded August 25th, 1957, for Blue Note. We are going to move now to September 15th, 1957, to hear Lee Morgan record with John Coltrane from the album Blue Train. Lee Morgan on trumpet, Curtis Fuller on trombone, John Coltrane on tenor sax, Kenny Drew on piano, Paul Chambers on bass, and Philly Joe Jones on drums. We've heard a lot of up-tempo Lee this afternoon, so we are going to slow things down with I'm Old Fashioned, a Johnny Mercer, Jerome Kern standard.

We've been listening to Coltrane's Blue Train album, which was recorded on September 15th, 1957 at Van Gelder Studio and came out that same year on Blue Note. Lee Morgan on the trumpet, Curtis Fuller on the trombone, John Coltrane on tenor sax, Kenny Drew on piano, Paul Chambers on bass, and Philly Joe Jones on drums. We heard the ballad I'm Old Fashioned, followed by Lazy Bird, a Coltrane original. And on that tune, Lee Morgan kicked off the tune and closed it out. Moving right along, in 1957, Lee Morgan, we are going to turn to the album where he recorded as a leader, The Cooker. Lee Morgan on trumpet, Pepper Adams on baritone sax, Bobby Timmons on piano, Paul Chambers on bass, and Philly Joe Jones on drums. Here's Lee Morgan's own Numa.

We've been listening to Lee Morgan's The Cooker. Lee Morgan on trumpet, Pepper Adams on baritone sax, Bobby Timmons on piano, Paul Chambers on bass, and Philly Joe Jones on drums, recorded September 29th, 1957 at Van Gelder Studio for Blue Note. That was Lee Morgan's own composition, which closes out the record, Numa. Next up, we are going to head into an Art Blakey set, quite an extensive one. We are going to start with one of Art Blakey's most popular albums to this day, and at the time it absolutely dominated in its critical reviews and in popular reviews, and that is Moanin'. It was originally a self-titled album, but the very first track is Bobby Timmons' composition Moanin', and it was so beloved that henceforth we refer to this album as Moanin', even though if you can picture the album cover or look up a picture, it just says Art Blakey and the Jazz Messengers, Blue Note 4003. This album was recorded on October 30th, 1958, once again at Van Gelder Studio in Hackensack for Blue Note with producer Alfred Lyon. We are going to start with the very first tune, Bobby Timmons' beloved Moanin'.

The iconic title track, Moanin', Art Blakey and the Jazz Messengers. That's Lee Morgan on trumpet, Benny Golson on tenor sax, Bobby Timmons on piano, Jimmy Merritt on bass, and Art Blakey, of course, on drums. Benny Golson had a fairly short stint in Art Blakey's Jazz Messengers, as this is the only United States album that he recorded with them on. But of course, as we've heard throughout the afternoon, he recorded pretty extensively with Lee Morgan, and Lee Morgan recorded a lot of his tunes. And as we learned earlier this morning, this is Lee Morgan's technically second stint in Art Blakey and the Jazz Messengers, as the first was that two-week Philadelphia stint way back in 56. We are going to skip ahead to the tune Along Came Betty, written by Benny Golson.

From Moanin' by Art Blakey and the Jazz Messengers, we first heard the title tune Moanin', and that last tune was Along Came Betty, written by Benny Golson. Now at this point in the show, you might hear Lee Morgan's approach to taking solos start to change, and some of that is due to the fact that he changed bands, of course. Some of it's due to the fact that he was getting older, but he did note that Dizzy Gillespie had given him a sense of, as Tom Purchard puts it in this biography, Lee Morgan, His Life, Music, and Culture, a sense of musical sobriety. This is a quote from Lee. Most of the young trumpeters have the tendency to play as many notes as they can possibly play at incredible speed and without a break, to prove to themselves that they have the technique to do that. For me now, technique is something else. I think a lot about my sound and the way I can get my ideas out. And Art Blakey, who had such a direct impact on so many of the younger musicians that were in his band, Art Blakey and the Jazz Messengers, really helped musicians build up their solos and get their ideas out in the way that Lee is talking about. For example, in a 1960 recording at Birdland that was broadcast on the radio, you can hear Blakey in the background of Morgan's solo, if you listen closely, saying things like, talk to him, take your time, show him how it's done. And the next year, 1961, Morgan said, Art Blakey has a lot to do with changing your style. He kind of gets behind you and pushes you along. So let's continue to hear Lee Morgan's evolving style under Art Blakey's tutelage and in his band. We are going to move to Art Blakey and the Jazz Messengers, the album Live in Zurich, 1958, which came out on Solar in 2010, so pretty recent. The first tune is Charlie Parker's Now's the Time, followed by Thelonious Monk's Evidence.

That was Art Blakey and the Jazz Messengers live in Zurich in 1958 with their rendition of Charlie Parker's Now's the Time. The time actually is 5:04 p.m. on this Sunday, November 17th. My name is Rachel Smith, and you've tuned in to the 5-hour Lee Morgan Sunday Profile right here on WKCR, WKCR FM New York, and WKCR.

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Without further ado, same band, same record, same personnel, their interpretation of Monk's Evidence.

Art Blakey and the Jazz Messengers live in Zurich, 1958. That was Thelonious Monk's Evidence. We are going to stay in 1968 in Europe, but move from Switzerland to France for just under a minute and a half for a tune from a soundtrack to the movie Des Femmes Disparaissent, which means Women Disappear. This tune is called Mambo dans la voiture, Mambo in the car, was written by Art Blakey and Benny Golson, released on Fontana in 1958.

That was Mambo dans la voiture from the soundtrack to the French film Des Femmes Disparaissent, released on Fontana in 1958. Returning to the U.S. for just a moment, we can't forget that Lee Morgan is from Philadelphia and was fully entrenched in the Philadelphia jazz scene during his earliest formative musical years. And in Art Blakey and the Jazz Messengers from 60 and 61, and 1959, actually, there was a fair amount of Philadelphia influence, as at least two or three of the cats were consistently products of the Philadelphia scene. As a testament to that, here is Benny Golson's Thursday theme from Benny Golson and the Philadelphians, released on United Artists in 1958.

Benny Golson's Thursday's theme from Benny Golson and the Philadelphians, which came out on United Artists in 1958, was recorded November 16th of that year. Benny Golson as leader and on tenor sax, Lee Morgan on trumpet, Ray Bryant on piano, Percy Heath on bass, and Philly Joe Jones on drums. Speaking of Philly Joe Jones, we are going to turn to his Drums Around the World record to listen to The Carioca, Flying Down to Rio, which came out on Riverside in 1959.

Philly Joe Jones is The Carioca Flying Down to Rio from Drums Around the World, which came out on Riverside in 1959, having been recorded on May 4th of that year. Philly Joe Jones as leader and on drums, Lee Morgan on trumpet, Curtis Fuller on trombone, Herbie Mann on piccolo, Cannonball Adderley on alto sax, Benny Golson on tenor sax, Sahib Shahab on baritone sax, Wynton Kelly on piano, Jimmy Garrison on bass, and once again, Philly Joe on drums. One thing I really love about the 60s and the turn of the 50s into the 60s in jazz, as well as in music at large, especially jazz, you start to see rhythms from other places getting incorporated and adopted and modified. Here, of course, the Carioca's alternate title is Flying Down to Rio, so that's a reference to South America. And the next tune that we are going to hear, Art Blakey and the Jazz Messengers, African, is, of course, a reference to the African continent that really shaped the sound of percussion in jazz in the 60s. So I am drawing from the complete Blue Note recordings of Art Blakey's 1960 Jazz Messengers. It's another CD box set remastered by Michael Cuscuna. We are going to turn to first Afrique, followed by The Witch Doctor. Both of those are Morgan compositions. And the 1960 and 1961 Jazz Messengers were Wayne Shorter on the tenor sax, Lee Morgan on the trumpet, Bobby Timmons on the piano, Jimmy Merritt on bass, and Art Blakey on drums.

We heard two tunes from Art Blakey and the Jazz Messengers, recorded March 14th, 1961 at Van Gelder Studios for Blue Note. They both appear on the album The Witch Doctor, which came out in 1969, but I'm drawing from the Mosaic CD box set, the complete Blue Note recordings of Art Blakey's 1960 Jazz Messengers. The 1960 Jazz Messengers are Wayne Shorter on the tenor sax, Lee Morgan on the trumpet, Bobby Timmons on piano, Jimmy Merritt on bass, and Art Blakey on drums. So we've got three out of five native Philadelphians. That's Lee, Bobby, and Jimmy. Art Blakey is from Pittsburgh, and Wayne is from Newark. The tunes we heard were both Lee Morgan originals, first Afrique, followed by The Witch Doctor, which would become the title tune of the Witch Doctor LP when it came out 8 years later. Now, I told you earlier about how Art Blakey had a direct musical influence on the younger cats that he played with and made up his Jazz Messengers, and how many musicians, including Gary Bartz, reported that he helped them build solos. And you'll notice here that Lee Morgan's solos, when he starts playing with Art Blakey, start simple and then become more complex. There's definitely a stylistic shift from his solos with, say, Dizzy Gillespie. But there was also a dark side to playing with Art Blakey, and that's something that Tom Purchard also explores in Lee Morgan, His Life, Music, and Culture. And that is that Art Blakey had a reputation for getting the younger musicians in his band addicted to drugs. In fact, so much so that there are musicians who specifically went out of their way not to play Art Blakey because all of them had addictions to heroin, for example, at such a young age. Tom Purchard did a lot of interviews for this biography of his, including drug dealers, and Art Blakey once confessed to a Philadelphia drug dealer, "I feel responsible for getting Lee hooked on heroin." And another musician says, "That's what kept me away from Blakey, was all the cats got turned out. Lee, that's right, spiking that heroin." Another piped in, "Art Blakey was famous for this. That's the way he paid a lot of the guys off. In other words, he gave them drugs, and when it was time to get paid, he took the money." So it wasn't all fun and games playing with Art Blakey, but it was definitely a pivotal moment in Lee's musical development. We are now going to pivot to more of Lee's recordings as a leader, starting with The Sidewinder. Now, Lee had taken a bit of a break from the jazz scene. He had been away for 2 years, so we can think of The Sidewinder somewhat as a comeback album. Still drawing from Tom Purchard's book, The Sidewinder was the first album for which Morgan had composed all the music, and as such, the first in which all the various materials were tailored to his own ends and blues aesthetics. Now, I'll interject here just for a moment to remind you all, of course, that being in Art Blakey's Jazz Messengers was not only a playing gig, it was also a writing gig, in that Art Blakey didn't write most of the tunes. It was written by these younger musicians who were playing them. So he definitely got more experience writing in Art Blakey's band, as we just heard on those last two tunes. And in the writing of The Sidewinder, Tom Purchard reports, "Yet there seems to have been little design to speak of. Bob Cranshaw, who played bass on the session, remembered Morgan disappearing to the bathroom for some time, perhaps not an uncommon occurrence, before returning to dictate The Sidewinder, the piece he had just conceived. Morgan told a British journalist that he worked out the composition in 2 minutes and as a filler. Michael Kuskuna recalled that Alfred Lion emphasized to him that the record's eventual success was not only unprecedented, but also entirely unforeseen, both by the producer and the artist." And indeed, this was one of Lee's most successful and iconic records of all time. We are going to begin with the title track, The Sidewinder. Lee Morgan as leader, composer, and on trumpet, Joe Henderson on tenor sax, Barry Harris on piano, Bob Cranshaw on bass, and Billy Higgins on drums.

We've been listening to Lee Morgan's The Sidewinder. Lee Morgan on trumpet, Joe Henderson on tenor sax, Barry Harris on piano, Bob Cranshaw on bass, and Billy Higgins on drums. First, we heard the title tune, The Sidewinder, followed by Totem Pole, and Leonard Feather, who writes the liner notes to the original Blue Note LP, which came out in 1963, the same year that it was recorded on December 21st. He relays Lee's inspiration for Totem Pole. Lee says, I got the idea for the number after listening to Dizzy down at Birdland. He played the early Duke Ellington tune The Moosh, a wonderful old piece, and I decided I'd like to do something in that same general form. Time is 6:08 p.m. on this Sunday, November 17th. My name is Rachel Smith. This is the Lee Morgan Sunday Profile here on WKCR, WKCR FM New York, and WKCR HD 89.9 FM, or streaming live on our website, WKCR.org, where you can also find this afternoon's playlist. We've got just under an hour left here to explore the rest of Lee Morgan. And we are going to continue now right around the time that he was recording The Sidewinder. And under his own name, he was still playing with Art Blakey and the Jazz Messengers, as well as in other combinations of musicians, many of whom he met through Art Blakey's Jazz Messengers. One of those is Wayne Shorter, and we are going to turn to a session led by Wayne Shorter on April 29th, 1964 at Van Gelder Studio for Blue Note. Wayne Shorter on the tenor sax, Lee Morgan on the trumpet, McCoy Tyner on piano, Reggie Workman on bass, and Elvin Jones on drums. And if you'll remember, Reggie Workman and Lee Morgan went way back to in their teens in Philadelphia, listening to the same records when Lee Morgan would host listening sessions at his family home. Here they are playing together on Wayne Shorter's Night Dreamer album. This is Black Nile, a Wayne Shorter original.

From Wayne Shorter's Night Dreamer. That was Black Nile, Wayne Shorter on tenor sax and his leader, Lee Morgan on trumpet, McCoy Tyner on piano, Reggie Workman on bass, and Elvin Jones on drums. So once again, some pretty good Philadelphia jazz scene representation here with Morgan, Tyner, and Workman, all hailing from Philadelphia, all born around the same time. McCoy Tyner is a little bit younger, but all around the same time. That was from an April 29th, 1964 session at Van Gelder Studio for Blue Note. Our next album is Lee Morgan's Cornbread, very appropriate for Thanksgiving, which is coming up. Recorded September 18th, 1965, still for Blue Note. Lee Morgan on trumpet, Jackie McLean on alto sax, Hank Mobley on tenor sax, Herbie Hancock on piano, Larry Ridley on bass, and Billy Higgins on drums. Here's Lee Morgan's own Most Likely.

The final track from Lee Morgan's Cornbread. That was Most Likely. Lee Morgan on trumpet, Jackie McLean on alto sax, Hank Mobley on tenor sax, Herbie Hancock on piano, Larry Ridley on bass, and Billy Higgins on drums. Recorded September 18th, 1965. Now, also in September, Lee recorded another session with Jackie McLean, this time with Jackie as the leader, and that would be the first of two full albums he made with Jackie McLean as the leader. We are going to listen to one of the tracks from the second album, which is Consequence, which was recorded December 3rd, 1965, but the Blue Note LP didn't come out until 1979. Lee Morgan wrote this tune and plays on it. Lee Morgan on trumpet, Jackie McLean on alto sax and as leader, Harold Mayburn on piano, Herbie Lewis on bass, and Billy Higgins once again on drums. This is Bluesanova.

Jackie McLean from Consequence. That was Lee Morgan's tune Bluesanova. Jackie McLean on the alto and his leader, Lee Morgan on trumpet, Harold Mayburn on piano, Herbie Lewis on bass, and Billy Higgins on drums. Recorded December 3rd of 1965 at Van Gelder Studio for the Blue Note label. Not released, actually, on the Blue Note LP Consequence until 1979. So that's a 14-year delay. Our next tune comes from a session on January 27th of 1966. We are slowly creeping through Lee's career here in roughly chronological order. And that was a session led by Joe Henderson. Lee Morgan on trumpet, Curtis Fuller on trombone, Joe Henderson on tenor sax, Bobby Hutcherson on the vibes, Cedar Walton on piano, Ron Carter on bass, and Joe Chambers on drums. This is Caribbean Fire Dance, a Joe Henderson original.

That was Joe Henderson's Caribbean Fire Dance from the Blue Note LP Mode for Joe, which came out in 1966. This session, the recording session, took place on January 27th of that year at Van Gelder Studios. Joe Henderson as leader and on tenor sax, Lee Morgan on trumpet, Curtis Fuller on trombone, Bobby Hutcherson on vibes, giving that Caribbean flair, Cedar Walton on piano, the maestro Ron Carter on bass, and Joe Chambers on drums. Our next tune comes from a 1966 Blue Note LP where Lee Morgan was the leader on the session, and that LP is called Delightful Lee, L-E-E at the end, of course. The Blue Note LP came out in 1984. This is the Manhattan issue, though there was an original that came out in 1966. The recording session took place on April 8th of that year. We've got Lee Morgan and Ernie Royal on trumpets, Tom McIntosh on trombone, Jim Buffington on French horn, Don Butterfield on tuba, Danny Bank on flute, bass clarinet, and baritone sax, Phil Woods on flute and alto sax, Wayne Shorter on tenor sax, McCoy Tyner on piano, Bob Cranshaw on bass, and Philly Joe Jones on drums. This is the Beatles tune Yesterday, written by John Lennon and Paul McCartney, here arranged by Oliver Nelson.

That was John Lennon and Paul McCartney's melancholy tune, Yesterday, interpreted by Lee Morgan on the Delightfully album, which came out on Blue Note in 1966. Lee Morgan on trumpet, Joe Henderson on tenor sax, McCoy Tyner on piano, Bob Cranshaw on bass, and Billy Higgins on drums, recorded May 27th of 1966. Oh, excuse me. That was the personnel for some of the other tunes on the album. This correct personnel is Lee Morgan on trumpet. Ernie Royal is joining him on the trumpet. Tom McIntosh on trombone. Jim Buffington on French horn. Phil Woods on alto sax and flute. Wayne Shorter on tenor sax. Danny Bank on baritone sax, flute, and bass clarinet. McCoy Tyner on piano. Bob Cranshaw on bass. And Philly Joe Jones on drums. This was the April 3rd, 1966 session. Once again, that was Yesterday. And that is setting a more melancholy tone as we come to the close of our show. I have one tune, chronologically speaking, left for you this afternoon, and that is from Lee's last known session, which was led by organist Charles Erland. This is one of the tunes recorded at that session, a Lee Morgan original. It is called Speedball, and it appeared on Charles Erland's Intensity album, which came out on Prestige in 1972.

That was Lee Morgan's tune, Speedball, from Charles Erlen's Intensity, which came out on Prestige in 1972. Charles Erlen as leader and on organ, Virgil Jones and Lee Morgan on trumpets, Hubert Laws on piccolo and flute, Billy Harper on tenor sax, William Thorpe on baritone sax, Maynard Parker on guitar, Billy Cobham on drums, and Sonny Morgan is on congas. That's throughout the album, of course. On this track, Speedball, we heard him, but he is not on all the tracks of this album, Intensity. That is the last known session that Lee Morgan recorded at. It took place on February 17th, 1972. And that brings us to the tragic subject of Lee Morgan's death, which is one of the most, perhaps, dramatic deaths in jazz. And it was particularly heightened because when Lee Morgan was coming up as a young trumpeter, there was such excitement among his youth, the idea that he was a young prodigy, the idea that he was getting a solo at such a young age, because Clifford Brown had just passed. It was an attractive story to almost imagine that he had passed the torch to the young Lee Morgan, who was going to carry on this jazz trumpet tradition. So it was incredibly tragic that Lee Morgan passed away at the age of only 33 on February 19th of 1972. And the way he passed away, he was shot by his common-law wife, Helen Moore, at Slugs during a gig. And I think Tom Purchard's biography does a good job of capturing some of the lore and some of the chaos around the story. Everybody has their own version, and the story is equally explored in a documentary, which is incredibly well done, that I'll talk about in a bit. But according to Tom Purchard, Moore and Morgan had been having marital problems for a very long time. Morgan had multiple mistresses, and he had them in front of Helen Moore, who, you know, would sit at the jazz club and watch him flirt, kiss other women. And musicians did report that, or musicians and friends. As Tom Purchard says, he recalled Morgan subjecting Helen to embarrassing things right in front of her face, even to the point where he's come home at night, she's looking out the window watching him make out at the door with a chick. And when she confronted him, he said, "You don't know what you're talking about." He'd really do things right in front of her face and then put her down. Now, in the documentary, other people don't report knowing these problems that Helen Moore and Lee Morgan had. They remember them in love. They remember them laughing together. And during this gig at Slugs, this infamous gig at Slugs, they were arguing. Some audience members said they were arguing about the keys. They were arguing during the break. She had just come in. It's not exactly clear what happened when and what happened where. Some people say that Lee had talked to Helen about separation. Some said they didn't. And he reports a story from the musician's perspective. He was pushing her, and, you know, some of the times they were sitting away from each other. She was saying something about, I think she said something like, "You know, I have your gun. I have the gun." He had her hold the gun. He always carried this gun.

club and I saw her coming in the door because she would usually wear these big hats. I saw her come in, I said, that's Helen with this big hat on. Then, I don't know, she stood next to the door for a long time. I was coming back to the bandstand. Intermission was over, so I was standing on the bandstand looking towards the door. What I saw was he hit her. She went in her bag and got the gun, and he went for it. Then I saw hands go up, and I heard bop. And I went down there, and he was laying on the floor. He was gone, you know. His eyes were open, but there was no life. And she was, like, hysterical. And I remember this is February 19th, 1972, harsh New York winter, incredible snowstorm. The ambulance, at least according to the rumors, the ambulance, the hospital was right around the corner, took 2 hours to take the injured, bleeding, and perhaps already dead Lee Morgan to the hospital, and he was pronounced dead on arrival at Bellevue. Newspaper reports. The headline reads, wife accused in murder of trumpeter Lee Morgan over other woman, and she was indeed arrested right at Slugs. Friends of the talented musician told JET that they find it hard to believe that Morgan would be playing around, and if it were true that his wife, Helen, 47, would get uptight about it. Police are holding Mrs. Morgan on $100,000 bail. Police said that Mrs. Morgan left the club shortly before 2:15 on the Saturday morning of a weekend show, returned a few minutes later, allegedly pulled a silver-plated .32-caliber revolver from her purse, and shot the jazz man once. He was pronounced dead on arrival at Bellevue Hospital. And there was also some speculation about when he arrived at the hospital, it turned out that he had just been paid for a gig. He had cash on him, and somehow, by the time he had arrived at the hospital and they had looked at his body, the cash had disappeared. And that is the tragic death of Lee Morgan, trumpet legend, at the age of 33. On February 19th, 1972, we have gone through his life, his young life, his recorded life, and now his tragic death during this five-hour Sunday profile. My name is Rachel Smith. The time is 7:03 and the station is WKCR. 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And that was our final tune in homage to Lee Morgan and the artistry that he created, once again from the mosaic box set that I've been drawing from. This is a Wayne Shorter tune called The Summit, recorded by Art Blakey's 1960 Jazz Messengers. Wayne Shorter on tenor sax, Lee Morgan on trumpet, Bobby Timmons on piano, Jimmy Merritt on bass, and Art Blakey on drums.

0: Welcome back. You're listening to WKCR. That concludes our Sunday profiles tonight. And now we'll transition to Ragar Dal, WKCR's weekly show for South Asian music, specifically Indian classical music. And we'll start out with some traditional South Indian classical violin from L. Subramaniam on his album Electric Modes from 2011 in the ragam Hindolam. So stay tuned.
1: 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Glad you're here with me. This is going to be great. Not since November has anyone heard these recordings. I'm going to play two sets from this year's Ragas Live Festival. Well, I guess you could say last year's Ragas Live Festival. But just a few months back, we had the great Alam Khan performing on Sarod. And Alam Khan, as most of you know, is one of the premier Sarod players alive today. And he's also the son of the great maestro Ali Akbar Khan. So that was very exciting. And then we're going to play, he played what was to us, a midnight set. And then the 1 a.m. set that followed was also from San Rafael, California, from the Ali Akbar Khan School of Music's Tabla Ensemble. So we're going to hear both those performances back to back, and we'll finish with a tabla solo from the great Swapan Chattery, one of the greatest, if not the greatest, tabla player alive today. Him and Zakir are considered equals. So a very exciting show coming up. I hope you enjoy it. And if you missed watching any of this stuff all this year, everything was recorded on video. You can go to ragaslive.org, and if you sign up for the Patreon, you'll have access to all 24 hours of the videos from this, including these two sets. So without further ado, we're going to go back in time to Ragas Live Festival 2020 with my co-hosts Arun Ramamurthy and Rupa Mahadevan. And I hope you enjoy. Thanks for listening.
2: Greetings, everyone, friends, namaskar. It's a pleasure and honor to perform for you all tonight and be a part of the all-night BRM Brooklyn Raga Massive broadcast. So I'm happy to be here performing, and for you all tuning in, thank you very much. I wish I could be in person, or at least with some kind of audience, but these are the times that we find ourselves in, and we make do with what we've got. And we have music, and I have my instrument, so that's all I need. I'm going to perform a evening raga called Hem Bihag. This raga was composed by my grandfather, the late Acharya Baba Alauddin Khan, and taught to me by my father, the late Swara Samrat Ali Akbar Khan. I'm going to play Alap Djorjala. I don't have a tabla accompanist, obviously, so I will play the traditional format of Alap Djorjala and play in the authentic style or authentic way this raga goes. That I was fortunate enough and blessed to have learned from my father for many years. This raga is very dear to my heart. I hope it brings you peace, joy, solace, and whatever else that you need on the listening end. So I'll tune up my instrument some more and then begin. I will play rag Hembihag in Alap Djorjala. Thank you very much.

0: Thank you very much.
1: All right, that was the great Alam Khan. We have been trying to get him to be part of Ragas Live and make it happen for many years, so it's a great honor to have him. Great person, great musician, and with a really wide vision of music. His stuff stretches from the deep classical that you just witnessed all the way to experimental stuff with hip-hop and beyond. And speaking of experimental stuff, us folks at the Brooklyn Ragamess have always felt this keen connection between the music of John and Alice Coltrane and raga. You know, Coltrane aspired to study with Ravi Shankar. He, Alice, of course, ended up starting an ashram and writing bandishes and really embracing the roots and spirit of Indian music and spirituality. And one of my favorite projects we are going to see, I think this was one of the first times that
2: I think, yeah, it was the first time we performed at Pioneer Works. This was maybe been the first show we did over there, and it was an electric kind of vibe in that room. I mean, there was like 500-600 people there, and I remember, you know, it was the first one of the first times a Coltrane tribute played, so we were really deeply exploring this music. I think we had 10 people on stage. We had two bass players. We had sarod, bansuri, violin, drum kit, two violins, harp. That was just, yeah, that was a special night. I'll never forget it.
1: Yeah, and this is a very special piece, too. It's called Alabama, and apparently Coltrane wrote it emulating the speech patterns of Dr. Martin Luther King. So let's take a listen to Alabama by Brooklyn Ragamassive's Coltrane Tribute, recorded in our early days, maybe four or five.